by Chris Nelson. Yeah, in on this Tuesday night. I like to say I'm back, but actually I was here last night. But you know who is back? Ah, the crew. I mean, well, Paul Fletcher, he's out still. He likes to extend these holiday weekends, but you know, more importantly, my friend Jade, yeah, she is back as well. Great to see her smiling face. And everybody, yeah, back to work, back to school. I guess we can call this a little bit of normality, if there is such a thing. But you know what? I've got the tunes lined up here till midnight with Marcy's Playground here at 92 KQRS.

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6: 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Hey, it's Paul Fletcher. We're so proud of what we've built here at 92KQRS, a complete rock destination built specifically for Minnesota, which just means we'll still sound great when it's 30 below, I guess. We've made some changes here at 92KQRS, and I'm one of them. Hey, it's Paul Fletcher, and I care about Minnesota, and I care about music. 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We've made some changes here at 92KQRS, and I'm one of them. Hey, it's Paul Fletcher, and I care about Minnesota, and I care about music. 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Hey, it's Paul Fletcher, and I care about Minnesota, and I care about music. 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
21: 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And tonight there is a slight chance of a storm. I think most of it going to stay south and east. Overnight low right around 62. Now tomorrow looks phenomenal. Sunshine. It will be a little windy but less humid with a high right around 80. We will see the same thing as we head into Thursday. Right now we're at 81. Minneapolis, St. Paul.
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It's officially over. You should see the hallways here at the radio station. Man, there are boxes everywhere. It really looks like move-in day. Kind of like everybody over at the U of M. And on top of one of these boxes, I saw this half-eaten bag of Tom Thumb mini donuts. Now, I gave them a squeeze. Surprisingly, they were still soft. And no, I didn't eat them, although the thought did cross my mind. The thing I do know is that somebody has got to put all this stuff away. Now look, I'd love to help, but I got to stay here in Studio 92A and play songs like this from Pearl Jam here at 92 KQRS. Wait.

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You know, when it came to this song from Sting, writing this before the Police were even formed, and it wasn't until their fourth studio album that the guys finally sat down and recorded this song. 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You got the tune. Every little thing she does is magic. 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

You know, sometimes it's all about the band's name, as this song originally came out in 1982, and their band name at that time was called Hwang Chung. And as you can imagine, yeah, the song, it didn't chart. I kind of have a feeling a lot of DJs just couldn't pronounce it. So 1 year later, re-releasing this song under the easier pronounced Hwang Chung. You got the tune Dance All Days here at 92 KQRS.

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8: 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Hey, it's Paul Fletcher. We're so proud of what we've built here at 92 KQRS, a complete rock destination built specifically for Minnesota, which just means we'll still sound great when it's 30 below, I guess. 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We're so proud of what we've built here at 92 KQRS, a complete rock destination built specifically for Minnesota, which just means we'll still sound great when it's 30 below, I guess.
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13: Weather from KQ, it is brought to you by North State Mechanical Heating and Air, your neighbor that knows heating and air. And good news, not going to be as noisy as it was last night. I know my dog's going to love that. Just clear skies tonight, overnight low 62. Now tomorrow, going to be a windy day, but hey, less humid and nice with a high right around 80. 83 on Thursday, and man, looking at this, we're warming up on Friday once again with a high up around 86. Right now, we're at 78, Minneapolis-St. Paul.
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Then coming up here tonight at 10, we got KQ's 5 at 10. Yep, ready to roll out five songs that were on the charts on this day. And this is the time where I think, what year haven't we done in a while? And I kind of thought 1993. Haven't been there in a while. We'll do five songs from September 8th, 1993, tonight at 10 o'clock.

0: It's Lisa Miller with the KQ Rock Review for Tuesday, September 8th. On this day in 1978, Blondie released their third studio album, Parallel Lines, featuring their songs Heart of Glass and One Way or Another. And Debbie Harry's rather modest about how they came up with the Blondie sound, taking inspiration from diverse sources.
1: If you look at the jacket of our first album, it sort of like talks about the concept of the new blend. Basically, I mean, that's really what you get. There really is nothing new under the sun. It's just a matter of taking what's there and shuffling it together, tossing it together in a new way. And basically, that's what all this is about. You hear it a certain way, and it becomes, you make it your own.
0: I'm Lisa Miller, and that's the KQ Rock Review, sponsored by 651.
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11: 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Hey, it's Paul Fletcher, and I care about Minnesota, and I care about music. With me, you'll get both of plenty of them on 92 KQRS. 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Hey, it's Paul Fletcher. 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Hey, it's Paul Fletcher, and I care about Minnesota, and I care about music. With me, you'll get both of plenty of them on 92 KQRS. Hey, it's Paul Fletcher. 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

All right, Chris Nelson, and when Stevie Nicks wrote this song, she said she was at a crossroads in life because the Buckingham Nicks album came out, and that failed at that time. So bad that the record label even dropped him, and she decided, you know, I'm going to give up this whole music thing or go back to school. Well, luckily, she held out long enough, ended up with this band called Fleetwood Mac, and as they say, the rest is rock and roll history. 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
10: 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Hey, it's Paul Fletcher, and I care about Minnesota, and I care about music. With me, you'll get both of plenty of them on 92 KQRS. Hey, it's Paul Fletcher. We're so proud of what we've built here at 92 KQRS, a complete rock destination built specifically for Minnesota, which just means we'll still sound great when it's 30 below, I guess. We've made some changes here at 92 KQRS, and I'm one of them. Hey, it's Paul Fletcher, and I care about Minnesota, and I care about music. With me, you'll get both of plenty of them on 92 KQRS. Hey, it's Paul Fletcher. 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Hey, it's Paul Fletcher. We're so proud of what we've built here at 92 KQRS, a complete rock destination built specifically for Minnesota, which just means we'll still sound great when it's 30 below, I guess.
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20: 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And tonight, yeah, the clouds moving on out. We'll see an overnight low of 62. Tomorrow, man, nothing but sunshine. Gonna be windy, though, but hey, less humid. Gonna be nice with a high right around 80. Warming up a little bit on Thursday, 83, back up to around 86 by the time we get to Friday. Right now, we are at 76, Minneapolis, St. Paul.
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Chris Nelson. Taking a look here at the Luther Westside Volkswagen Talk and Text line. Let me see here. Got to say hello to Jenna in Richfield. It says, today, it was back to work for me, back to school for the kids, and now tonight, oh yeah, back to the homework. I got to admit, that is one thing I do not miss. She said Purple Rain would sound perfect on a night like this. Can you help me out? Jenna, you know what? You did your homework. Here's your reward. Track from Prince at 92 KQRS.

That's how I feel. All right, Chris Nelson coming up here in less than a half hour at 10 o'clock. We got KQ's 5 at 10. Tonight, I got five songs taking us back to this day back in 1993. And here's your fun fact for the night. On this day, September 8th, in 1993, a gallon of gas would have run you about $1.04. Man, I really want to go back to 1993. Just say.

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I got five songs taking us back to this day, September 8th, back in 1993. Or as Megan said here on the Eleuther West Side Volkswagen Talk and Text Line, the much simpler, easier year of 1993. Can't argue with her on that one. It comes up here in a few minutes at 10 o'clock, so hang on.

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know, not only did Billy Corgan do lead vocals on that song, but he also recorded most of the bass and guitar parts for the album. The guy always giving 110%. That song nominated for a Grammy for Best Hard Rock Performance. You got the Smashing Pumpkins with Cherub Rock. Here on KQ's 5 at 10, where tonight we are rolling through five songs that were on the charts on this day, September 8th, heading back to 1993. Now, this song, I am sure, has been played at numerous weddings, and it is a great cover of an Elvis tune. You got UB40, Can't Help Falling in Love, here on KQ's 5 at 10. Wow.

You know, you got Dolores O'Riordan writing that song about her first real romantic heartbreak, talking about a painful teenage infatuation with the young soldier. From the Cranberries, it is Linger here on KQ's 5 at 10, rolling through five songs that were on the charts on this day back on September 8th in 1993. Now, this song, a former number one hit, but now, yeah, starting to make it slide downward. Hey, but still inside the top 20 for Tears for Fears. Here's Break It Down Again here on KQ's 5 at 10.

0: You know, that song actually recorded back in 1991. It was supposed to be on the album Blood Sugar Sex Magic, but for some reason, Rick Rubin, he left it off the album, and it ended up on the soundtrack to the movie The Coneheads, which at that time, as we know now, ended up to be a number one song. Red Hot Chili Peppers with the tune Soul to Squeeze here on KQ's 5 at 10, where we just went through five songs that were on the charts on this day, September 8th, back in 1993. Now, we will do this again tomorrow night at 10 o'clock. I will have five songs from another year. It's all part of KQ's 5 at 10.
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4: 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We're so proud of what we've built here at 92 KQRS, a complete rock destination built specifically for Minnesota, which just means we'll still sound great when it's 30 below, I guess. Hey, it's Paul Fletcher. We're so proud of what we've built here at 92 KQRS, a complete rock destination built specifically for Minnesota, which just means we'll still sound great when it's 30 below, I guess. We've made some changes here at 92 KQRS, and I'm one of them. Hey, it's Paul Fletcher, and I care about Minnesota, and I care about music. With me, you'll get both of plenty of them on 92 KQRS. We've made some changes here at 92 KQRS, and I'm one of them. Hey, it's Paul Fletcher, and I care about Minnesota, and I care about music. 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
4: 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Hey, it's Paul Fletcher, and I care about Minnesota, and I care about music. With me, you'll get both of plenty of them on 92 KQRS. 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
4: 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We've made some changes here at 92 KQRS, and I'm one of them. Hey, it's Paul Fletcher, and I care about Minnesota, and I care about music.

Hi, Chris Nelson, and hey, our Twins, they got a win tonight. Yeah, another one-point game, except this time, they're on the right side. Yeah, beat the Detroit Tigers, final score, 3-2. That third and final game goes down tomorrow afternoon in Detroit. First pitch at 12:10, so hey, go Twins.

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20: 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Hey, it's Paul Fletcher. 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

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Okay. I guess whatever googly gook means, it means iconic, because that is what this song was. 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

came to Gautier. This was his one and only hit, and he was happy with it. I mean, it became a number one hit in this home country of Australia, and then it was within a year, the song became a global hit, and even today, the song still remains popular. Here's Somebody That I Used to Know at 92 KQRS. 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
8: 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Hey, it's Paul Fletcher, and I care about Minnesota, and I care about music. 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Hey, it's Paul Fletcher. 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
8: 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We've made some changes here at 92 KQRS, and I'm one of them. Hey, it's Paul Fletcher, and I care about Minnesota, and I care about music. With me, you'll get both of plenty of them on 92 KQRS. 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
17: 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And tonight, man, remaining clear. Overnight low right around 62. Now, tomorrow, we'll have nothing but sunshine. Going to be less humid, but it will be a little windy with a high right around 80. Could wake up to some morning fog on Thursday. Should burn off quick. We'll have a nice day with a high of 83. Right now, we're at 73. Minneapolis, St. Paul.
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You know, for Paul Westerberg and the Replacements, this song right here, a direct homage to their teen idol growing up, talking about Alex Chilton. Yeah, the lead singer of the Box Tops and Big Star, and this song making it onto the album, Pleased to Meet Me, the title Alex Chilton, at 92 KQRS.

Nelson, and it was on this day back in 1983 that this song became the new number one hit, the song that bumped the Police and Every Breath You Take out of the number one spot, a spot it had held for the entire summer of 1983. Eurythmics and Sweet Dreams.

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1: Erica Rhodes, good morning, dear.
2: Good morning.
1: It's already been a morning.
2: It has. I took two lifts that couldn't find me and then a third one that dropped me off in the wrong place. But I made it.
1: You made it.
2: Yeah, excellent.
1: Wow. That is the mark of a true touring professional right there.
2: Right? When you don't give up after the second one.
1: You're resilient.
3: Incredible.
2: I am. Thank you so much. Do you know I've been on 1,000 lift rides?
1: I did not know
2: nice.
1: That.
2: Now you do.
1: Really?
2: Yep, 1,000
1: lifts. Well, I mean, was it today when you crossed over, or was it
2: a couple rides back.
1: Wow.
3: But did you get a special, like, little medallion on your account?
2: They give you nothing. The driver just goes, you know, you've been on 1,000 of these? That's my impression of the guy.
1: I like that impression. Yeah.
2: Just the generic lift guy.
1: The generic lift guy who hates giving that information to people. Another one?
2: Another one. I was like, what do I get? He's like, nothing.
0: 6 to 10 a.m.
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15: 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We're so proud of what we've built here at 92 KQRS, a complete rock destination built specifically for Minnesota, which just means we'll still sound great when it's 30 below, I guess. Hey, it's Paul Fletcher. We're so proud of what we've built here at 92 KQRS, a complete rock destination built specifically for Minnesota, which just means we'll still sound great when it's 30 below, I guess. We've made some changes here at 92 KQRS, and I'm one of them. Hey, it's Paul Fletcher, and I care about Minnesota, and I care about music. With me, you'll get both of plenty of them on 92 KQRS. We've made some changes here at 92 KQRS, and I'm one of them. Hey, it's Paul Fletcher, and I care about Minnesota, and I care about music. With me, you'll get both of plenty of them on 92 KQRS. Hey, it's Paul Fletcher. We're so proud of what we've built here at 92 KQRS, a complete rock destination built specifically for Minnesota, which just means we'll still sound great when it's 30 below, I guess.
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right, Chris Nelson. Looked up and realized, man, it's almost midnight. Man, time for me to get on out of here. I'm going to tell you what. I will be right back here in the studio tomorrow night at 7 o'clock. 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
1: Would you mind saying that again?
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5: 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The pedal. 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
4: 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I didn't wash my hands. 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
4: Hey, it's Steve Gorman, and you can catch Gorman in the Morning with Fletcher and Ryder every day for moments like this. And in the middle of the men's room, they had a fountain to wash your hands. And the way it was set up, it was you would step up to a circular fountain, and there was a ring on the floor. You activated the water. There was, you know, foot pedals.
5: Yes. The pedal. We had one at my elementary school.
4: Okay, you would then stick your hands under, and the water would come out. And me, as a seventh grader, I had never seen that particular piece of plumbing before. I thought it was a urinal. I stepped up and peed into the place you're supposed to wash your hands. And no one stopped me.
5: When you pushed that foot pedal, the entire water fountain. So he came up, pushed the thing, you're peeing, and then the water starts coming out?
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4: 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I was like, I'm just going to get out of here and run away. And that's what I did. I didn't wash my hands. I just zipped up and got out of there. Gorman in the Morning with Fletcher and Ryder. 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Hey, it's Steve Gorman, and you can catch Gorman in the Morning with Fletcher and Ryder every day for moments like this. And in the middle of the men's room, they had a fountain to wash your hands. And the way it was set up, it was you would step up to a circular fountain, and there was a ring on the floor. You activated the water. There was foot pedals.
5: We had one at my elementary school.
4: Okay, you would then stick your hands under, and the water would come out. And me, as a seventh grader, I had never seen that particular piece of plumbing before. I thought it was a urinal. I stepped up and peed into the place you're supposed to wash your hands. And no one stopped me.
5: When you pushed that foot pedal, the entire water fountain. So he came up, pushed the thing, you're peeing, and then the water starts coming out?
4: Yeah.
5: Is that when it clicked with you, or was it later?
4: No. It definitely clicked, but I was midstream. 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And that's what I did. I didn't wash my hands. I just zipped up and got out of there. 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
8: 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Hey, it's Paul Fletcher. We're so proud of what we've built here at 92 KQRS, a complete rock destination built specifically for Minnesota, which just means we'll still sound great when it's 30 below, I guess. We've made some changes here at 92 KQRS, and I'm one of them. Hey, it's Paul Fletcher, and I care about Minnesota, and I care about music. With me, you'll get both of plenty of them on 92 KQRS. Hey, it's Paul Fletcher. We're so proud of what we've built here at 92 KQRS, a complete rock destination built specifically for Minnesota, which just means we'll still sound great when it's 30 below, I guess.
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5: 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Hey, it's Paul Fletcher, and I care about Minnesota, and I care about music. With me, you'll get both of plenty of them on 92 KQRS. Hey, it's Paul Fletcher. We're so proud of what we've built here at 92 KQRS, a complete rock destination built specifically for Minnesota, which just means we'll still sound great when it's 30 below, I guess. Hey, it's Paul Fletcher. We're so proud of what we've built here at 92 KQRS, a complete rock destination built specifically for Minnesota, which just means we'll still sound great when it's 30 below, I guess. Hey, it's Paul Fletcher. We're so proud of what we've built here at 92 KQRS, a complete rock destination built specifically for Minnesota, which just means we'll still sound great when it's 30 below, I guess. Hey, it's Paul Fletcher. We're so proud of what we've built here at 92 KQRS, a complete rock destination built specifically for Minnesota, which just means we'll still sound great when it's 30 below, I guess. Hey, it's Paul Fletcher. We're so proud of what we've built here at 92 KQRS, a complete rock destination built specifically for Minnesota, which just means we'll still sound great when it's 30 below, I guess.
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5: 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Hey, it's Paul Fletcher, and I care about Minnesota, and I care about music. 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We've made some changes here at 92 KQRS, and I'm one of them. Hey, it's Paul Fletcher, and I care about Minnesota, and I care about music. 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

Rise and shine and good morning. Thanks for checking out the best of Gorman in the morning, Chan Hassan. Some people might call it Chan, like my mom would say, but it's Chan Hassan. Any other way would be the wrong way.

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1: Twins. I had some twins as a kid when I was little in elementary school. James and John, identical twins, and their mom dressed them constantly in the same clothes, although with different color schemes. It'd be like the same corduroys and the same sweater, but one guy would have light brown, the other dark brown. It was always the same clothes, but different shades. This was in elementary school. They were already pretending to be each other to teachers and to us, to other kids. But it doesn't, you know, within a little bit of time, though, you started kind of realizing, no, you're not James, you're John. Like, I was pretty sure I could tell them apart. Mm-hmm. But they did have there was total freaky connections going on with those guys. I mean, they would respond and react in the facial, different things they'd say at the exact same time. So, I mean, I really did think, and I've always had this theory that you tell me anything about twins or triplets and the bond they have and the way they see and feel things the same way, I'm like, yeah, I believe it.
2: Totally.
1: I just, it makes perfect sense to me. I'm not a scientist, but I'm like, yeah, they came out at the same time. Of course they understand the world the exact same way.
2: Well, and they shared a lot before they were born.
1: Of course.
2: Shared everything, so yeah.
1: So, but that said, then every now and again I see something and I go, okay, this is just the creepiest thing I've ever seen in my life. A pair of twins, adult women in Australia, were interviewed. A kind of a crazy story down there. There was a car, a red Porsche, caused a deadly crash. It was a bad deal. Yeah. And then the dude in the Porsche got out, pulled a gun, shot another guy, and then he went on to carjack an SUV.
3: Right.
1: And then got into another wreck before the cops finally found him. So this is in a kind of a rural area of the country, and it's a lot of drama. I mean, a guy causes a crash and then carjacks another car to get away. It's kind of crazy. Well, these two women, Bridget and Paula Powers, 50 women in their 50s, were there, and their mother, who's still with us, even tried to help the guy, the carjacker. She didn't realize he was at fault. She jumped into the middle to try to help the guy. Long story short, they were then interviewed, I should say, on the local news about the situation. And there's two women standing here together. They're identical twins. They're in their 50s. Mm. And they do not only look alike, but like the song says, they talk alike.
4: And one guy, he was up there with our mum. He went up there, and he was coming back down towards us. And he goes, run, he's got a gun. our heart started to pound. And I said, oh, Mum, where's Mum? And poor Mum was stuck up there. But apparently our brave Mum, she goes, are you all right?
5: Because he had all blood all over his face.
4: And he goes, I'll shoot you. She goes, hey, I'm here to help.
1: Okay, then. By the way, when you're watching it, it's even weirder.
2: Yeah.
1: But they're just, as you can hear, they're just finishing each other's sentences. Uh-huh. They're saying the same exact words.
2: Yep.
1: Their hand gestures are the same. And by the way, not the first time they've ever been interviewed. They run like a bird sanctuary, and apparently every now and again, somebody comes up and interviews them. They've been doing this. There are clips on YouTube that go back 11, 12 years, and this is just how they talk. And they say, well, we've just always been so close our whole lives, which is, I'm going to interpret that as, we never had friends, and this is just how they communicate. Together, always.
3: I don't think I saw them blink one time either.
1: No.
3: During
6: wearing the exact same outfit.
1: There is that.
6: This must have been close to Easter, because it looks like a scrubs that you'd see at a hospital with freaking bunnies on it.
1: Yeah. God,
6: this whole thing just gives me goosebumps. It's like there's some weird echo going on that I can't fix.
7: We were there in the hospital, and they gave us these scrubs, and we said, let's put some bunnies on them.
3: I shared this on the Twitter yesterday and said this is my favorite scene from The Shining.
1: Pretty much so, yeah. Mm-hmm. No, and then the dingoes came. They had bad attitudes and razor sharp teeth. And then we ran off, and our mum had the blood on her face. And I said, throw another shrimp on the barbie. I mean, it's just, it is as creepy as it gets.
3: And then a dingo ate my baby.
1: That's pretty much it. Mm-hmm. There's always time in my day for more dingo talk. Make no mistake about it.
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8: 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We've made some changes here at 92 KQRS, and I'm one of them. Hey, it's Paul Fletcher, and I care about Minnesota, and I care about music. 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Hey, it's Paul Fletcher, and I care about Minnesota, and I care about music. 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Hey, it's Paul Fletcher, and I care about Minnesota, and I care about music. 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
2: You ever called 911 and look back and gone, maybe I overreacted. I mean, 911 dispatchers are full of those kind of stories.
3: Yeah.
2: But first things first, Ryder, have you ever had to call 911?
3: Yeah, and it's dumb because
2: I love it already.
3: Okay, here's the deal. I was going, I think, back from Sioux Falls back to Minneapolis. It was the middle of winter, so I took the interstates because if something happens to my car, there's just going to be a ton of people there.
2: Yeah.
3: It had just snowed. I, like, was going faster than I should have and spun out on 90, and I was in the ditch.
2: Yep.
3: Car was fine. I Googled a tow truck company on my phone, called them, and said, hey, I'm on the interstate. I'm in the ditch. I'm between this town and this town. Can you come get me? And they said, no. Hang up the phone and call 911. And I said, what? Are you serious? They wouldn't come get me until I had called Highway Patrol or whatever.
2: Got it. Okay.
3: And let them know the deal. I was like, I got you. I got you guys.
2: Yeah.
3: You're coming to get
2: me
3: anyway.
2: Come on, let's go.
3: Just trying to expedite.
2: Yeah.
4: You know what, though? I'll say this, especially when you're out in the exurbs or in the country. I've called 911 before, but it was for a really good reason.
2: Mm-hmm.
4: But I've actually talked to sheriffs, like, because we live in Wright County, and Albertville doesn't have its own police force, so we rely on the sheriffs. And I've had multiple of them say, if you think there's more warrant or merit to it, just call 911.
2: Yeah.
4: So basically, what he's saying is, like, they're not busy enough, so it's fine.
2: Yeah.
4: You know what I mean? Like, in Minneapolis, it's probably like, you know, maybe don't call 911 over the cat in the tree.
2: Yeah,
4: but if you're out in Albertville and there's a cat in a tree, then call 911.
2: Yeah, why not?
4: We'll just hang up on you or we'll pass you off to somebody else if it's... I'm like, I thought this was for emergencies only.
2: Right. Yeah, I've called 911 a couple times, but just because I witnessed a car crash. And I called to say, well, I was in one... And I had a car phone back when it was called a car phone, and I used it to call 911. But then I've witnessed crashes and been like, hey, at the blah, blah, blah. But I've never had a situation where I was like, oh, my God, like a, an emergency that involved me. I've never been like, there's a guy with an axe and he's got a can of gas. And I mean, nothing cool like that.
4: An axe and a can of gas.
2: Yeah, he really wanted to do me in. Nothing like that. Have you ever called 911?
4: I have. Man, it was crazy. Spencer and I went to a late night flick, and we're driving 694 back from Rogers. We had just passed the St. Michael exit, approaching the Albertville exit, and there's a car absolutely playing Pac-Man with the dots on the freeway.
2: Oh, boy. Yeah.
4: And I mean, back and forth. And then at one point, there's a really long exit that goes to the Albertville outlet malls that people may be familiar with. At one point on that super long exit, this guy comes through. Came to a complete stop.
2: Oh, gosh. Yeah.
4: And there was another car. We were both kind of on top of it.
2: Yeah.
4: And so we actually parallel parked next to each other behind him to sort of create a barrier.
2: Right.
4: And it was at that point I went, this person's out of their mind or they're drunk as hell.
2: Yep.
4: And so we called, and it was, I got to tell you, it was kind of cool when suddenly, like, I'm on the line telling them exactly where the car's at.
2: Sure.
4: And next thing I knew, flashing lights came up behind us, and we just kind of rolled our windows down and went, like, right there.
3: Yeah.
2: That's it.
4: Saw the field. We hung out in a neighboring parking lot just because we were curious, and saw the sobriety test go down.
2: Very valid reason.
4: Kind of felt heroic, actually. Yeah.
2: Sure. Yeah, you did. Yeah. Absolutely.
4: Yeah.
2: But 911 dispatchers have shared some that aren't nearly as heroic.
3: Okay.
2: a woman, these are all verified and true.
4: I was wondering where you're going with
2: this. A lady called 911 from a Wendy's drive-thru.
3: Okay.
2: She called 911 and said,
3: was the Wendy's medical on fire?
2: No.
3: Okay.
2: No, she was on fire because Wendy's refused to sell her a Whopper. Whoppers are from Burger King.
4: Yeah. Yeah.
2: She went to Wendy's, and for the first time ever, somebody could actually say, legitimately, ma'am, this is a Wendy's.
3: Yes.
2: Yeah. She's trying to 911 because they won't sell me a Whopper.
3: I mean, the square patties are a little weird.
2: I get it. And the Chili's nowhere near as good as it was when I was a kid.
3: Yeah.
4: Yeah, but the square patties are never frozen.
2: How about this? A woman called 911 to report that her daughter had not returned after dark. And, of course, that's like, oh, my gosh, well, what's going on here? The longer the conversation went, the dispatcher realized, this sounds like a pretty old woman. The woman did say, yes, I'm 96. And when the question, well, how old is your daughter? Well, she's 68. And she's not back yet, and I'm worried. I mean, you got to give her, you got to give her a pass on that.
4: Wow.
2: Yeah. That's, yeah. You know what? You're right. Yeah. Little baby bird needs to fly on her own at 68 years old. Ever call 911-651-989-ROCK, Luther Westside Volkswagen Talk and Text Line. We've got a caller who wishes to remain anonymous, Ryder.
3: He said we could call him Matthew.
2: Let's call him Matthew. Matthew, okay. Good morning.
5: Morning.
2: What do you got for us?
5: I was 19, living in Olympia, and I had been consuming alcohol with friends a little too much, and about 1 o'clock in the morning, we went through the Jack in the Box drive-thru. I tried ordering their Philly cheesesteak, which they were all out of, and after demanding it several times, I called 911 on myself, and subsequently was arrested.
2: Attaboy!
5: From Jack in the Box.
2: Matthew, that's fantastic.
4: Yeah, it's a good thing we stay anonymous, though. You don't want the state of Washington to be, you know, they listen to

0: Paul D said, it would be a 911 call that my coworker received. A young male teen had pleasured himself with Ben Gay.
1: Oh, that just hurts sitting here.
0: I dispatched the ambulance for a, quote, groin injury.
1: Yeah.
0: Ooh.
1: That's one way to put it.
2: All right. All right. Enough fun and games.
1: Man. Yeah. All the urban myths about Ben Gay on the jockstrap, that's all real.
0: Okay.
1: You can throw someone's entire middle school experience off with just one little inch of Ben Gay placed in the wrong place.
0: Oh, boy.
3: Luther Westside, Volkswagen Talk and Text Line. I've got a former dispatcher who wanted to be remain anonymous said, I had a man call one time because he was afraid that his kid was going to assault his wife and he needed law enforcement to assist. In questioning, found out his kid was a middle schooler. I asked if he could keep them separated until I could get a deputy over there to him. And he said, no, I have a tea time. I've got to go.
1: I was wondering what the spin was going to be there. I knew there was a... Oh, my Lord.
0: Who sings that song, Divorce? D-I-V-O-R-C-E.
3: Oh, it's a country person, isn't it?
0: Yeah, but that's running through my head right now.
3: Yeah.
0: Man.
1: Holy smokes.
3: You know what? It's funny you brought up divorce. Just had another one come in from another 911 dispatcher. This one's a current dispatcher, wants to be anonymous as well. I had a person call in upset because their significant other had shown some intimate videos, quote unquote, of them to his wife.
1: Oh!
3: I literally just sat for a couple of seconds before asking further questions like, what is even appropriate right now?
0: Wait, I'm still confused about this. So somebody called 911 because he showed videos to his wife?
3: Of them. So basically, it sounds like it was the gal that this guy had some relations to on video.
1: Okay.
3: And he showed those videos to his wife.
1: Oh, boy.
0: Man. Ooh,
1: wow. Okay.
3: Yeah.
1: That's another situation where I think me and little J-O-E will be going away. Speaking of Tammy Wynette's D-I-V-O-R-C-E. Holy smokes.
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0: Paul Fletcher, we're so proud of what we've built here at 92 KQRS, a complete rock destination built specifically for Minnesota, which just means we'll still sound great when it's 30 below, I guess. Hey, it's Paul Fletcher. We're so proud of what we've built here at 92 KQRS, a complete rock destination built specifically for Minnesota, which just means we'll still sound great when it's 30 below, I guess. Hey, it's Paul Fletcher. We're so proud of what we've built here at 92 KQRS, a complete rock destination built specifically for Minnesota, which just means we'll still sound great when it's 30 below, I guess. Hey, it's Paul Fletcher. We're so proud of what we've built here at 92 KQRS, a complete rock destination built specifically for Minnesota, which just means we'll still sound great when it's 30 below, I guess. We've made some changes here at 92 KQRS, and I'm one of them. Hey, it's Paul Fletcher, and I care about Minnesota, and I care about music. 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
0: 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Hey, it's Paul Fletcher. We're so proud of what we've built here at 92 KQRS, a complete rock destination built specifically for Minnesota, which just means we'll still sound great when it's 30 below, I guess. We've made some changes here at 92 KQRS, and I'm one of them. Hey, it's Paul Fletcher, and I care about Minnesota, and I care about music. With me, you'll get both of plenty of them on 92 KQRS. We've made some changes here at 92 KQRS, and I'm one of them. Hey, it's Paul Fletcher, and I care about Minnesota, and I care about music. With me, you'll get both of plenty of them on 92 KQRS. We've made some changes here at 92 KQRS, and I'm one of them. Hey, it's Paul Fletcher, and I care about Minnesota, and I care about music. With me, you'll get both of plenty of them on 92 KQRS. Hey, it's Paul Fletcher. We're so proud of what we've built here at 92 KQRS, a complete rock destination built specifically for Minnesota, which just means we'll still sound great when it's 30 below, I guess. We've made some changes here at 92 KQRS, and I'm one of them. Hey, it's Paul Fletcher, and I care about Minnesota, and I care about music. With me, you'll get both of plenty of them on 92 KQRS. Hey, it's Paul Fletcher. We're so proud of what we've built here at 92 KQRS, a complete rock destination built specifically for Minnesota, which just means we'll still sound great when it's 30 below, I guess.
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10: February 20th, 1987. That is 39 years ago.
11: Oh, boy.
10: At 6 a.m. Central Time, I got on a Greyhound bus with a duffel bag and a beer bottle that had $1,200 stuffed into it. 12 single $100 bills
11: okay.
10: In the middle of my duffel bag. And I took that bus to Atlanta, Georgia, a city where I'd never really been, to see an old friend I hadn't seen in a couple of years, to start a band with him. That was the plan. This was the day, 39 years ago, that I, out of just pure desperation and literally having nothing to lose, said, all I've ever wanted to be was a drummer in a band, so by God, I'm going to Atlanta to start a band with my friends, and we're going to do this. I'd never owned a drum kit. I'd only played drums a handful of times.
7: How? Wait, what?
10: Just
11: okay.
10: Yeah.
11: So when you landed, how long did it take for you to have to bust open the beer?
10: Okay, hang on. I'll go back a little bit. A few months earlier, I was a senior in college, a broadcasting major at Western Kentucky. And in September of 86, my senior year had started. My buddy called Clint and goes, hey, you're drumming now, right? And I said, yes, which was kind of true. In fact, I had played drums a few times. And he said, I'm dropping out. I'm going to start a band. Do you want to be in a band with me? And I said, I sure do. And he said, okay. And he was in college in Massachusetts at the time. He said, let's move to Boston. It's a great music scene. And I said, okay. Ooh. Done. And a week later, he called and said, you know what? Let's go back to Atlanta. It's cheaper. And I said, okay.
7: Yeah.
10: Because if he had said, let's go anywhere, I would have said, okay, this is a friend. We love music together. I wanted to be in a band, and this is a guy. It just made sense. I didn't even think about it. When he asked, I said, I'm going. I dropped out. That's it. And so I had until, I said, well, I'll come down in, January. It turned out to be February. I got a job at a blue jean factory, folding jeans and piling them in stacks just to make some money. Crazy.
7: Yeah,
10: but I got $1,200 saved, and I moved to Atlanta with $1,200 with which to buy the drum kit and pay rent and do that's all I had. It was more money than I'd ever had in my life at any time.
7: Sure.
10: And so I had, again, I'm going to the big city, so I got to be safe. So I stuffed $1,200 bills into a brown beer. It was called Beaver Beer. I found a bottle of beer and I
11: found it.
10: Well, I mean, it was just I'd never seen it. It was a dark bottle, so you couldn't see into it.
7: Right.
10: And I tucked it into the middle of my clothes in the duffel bag, thinking, of course, well, someone will probably try to grab my bag. They won't know that's where my money is. This is my idea of how to survive in the big city.
11: They'll just recycle it and I can find
10: exactly.
11: it.
10: Exactly. I'm in the big city. So I got off the... So I take the Greyhound. We go drive an hour to Nashville, then sit there for a couple hours, then get the bus to Atlanta.
7: Sure.
10: Stops in 37 towns along the way. It's a 12-hour journey to go what in a car is 4 hours tops.
7: Yeah.
10: I get to Atlanta that night. It's a Friday night, February 20th, 1987, and I step off the bus and I'm expecting to see my friend Clint, who I, you know, my buddy I'm starting a band with.
11: Yeah. Mm-hmm.
10: And instead I see a guy who at the time my first thought was, this guy looks like Emo Phillips. And he goes, are you Steve? I said, yeah. He goes, hey, I'm Chris. And it was Chris Robinson.
7: Oh, no way.
10: And he was Clint's roommate.
7: Okay.
10: And he was like, yeah, Clint's in the bathroom, but I said, oh, okay. And Chris had a car that worked. That's why he was there. And so he came to pick me up in his Volkswagen Rabbit, and then Clint was there. And Clint's, and our bass player was a guy named Sven, who later ended up for years in the Black Crowes as well. Anyway, the four of us hopped in this car, and we drove to a Mexican restaurant, and I was like, I escaped. I saw it as like I had escaped from the Iron Curtain. I'm out of Kentucky, college, trying to be the straight-laced guy. I am in Atlanta. I'm going to be in a band with these people, and my life is now beginning. That's literally how I saw it. I was 21 years old, and I was free for the first time in my life.
7: Nice. That's awesome.
11: I mean, you weren't wrong.
10: 39 years ago today.
7: Yes.
10: Crazy.
11: What was it like when you made that decision? Like, did you have to think about it, or was it
10: I didn't think for 1 second.
11: No.
10: And anybody else who had asked me, I would have been like, no, that's crazy. But it was just the right guy at the right time. And the funny thing is, when he called me and asked, I was living in a dorm. I was an RA in the dorm. That's the funniest part. If I hadn't been there, the answering machine, which didn't exist, wouldn't have recorded the message.
7: No way.
10: You know how many phone calls you missed in the 80s living in a dorm and never knew anyone called? And Clint told me before, I said, man, you could have called me any number of times and I just wouldn't have been there. And he said, because it's funny because I had I knew two other drummers and I figured, well, if I never get a hold of Steve, I'll just ask one of them.
7: Uh-oh.
10: And so as it turned out, so we started a band and then within a few months, that band was already not working and it was weird. And then Chris and I were roommates and then he's like, why don't you play with me and my brother? And that's how it ended up, what turned into the Black Crowes.
7: Huh.
10: But it was right there. But that first night we went to this Mexican restaurant and we were sitting there and I just remember feeling like
7: a grown up.
10: I just felt like I'm finally where I've always wanted to be.
7: Yes.
11: Real life starts.
10: And when the bill came for the restaurant, I pounded the table and I said, gentlemen, I have 12 $100 bills. Allow me to pay for dinner. And it got a laugh. Everyone laughed. And $1,200 in 1987 was $1 million.
11: And so
10: that was the joke. And the next day, wake up, and we're crashing at Clint's parents' house at first before we moved into our rental place. And the next day, I said, at one point I said, guys, I have 11 $100 bills. I'll take care of these beers. And for a few weeks, and one day I heard myself say, I've got 7 $100 bills. And I still hadn't bought a drum kit. And I was like, oh, crap, I'm going to be out of money soon, and I'm going to have to get a job. And we had already found a place to live, and so I'd paid my first month's rent. Yeah. So I had $700, that's it, left. I'd spent, you know, I'd worked down 500 of my dollars. Ugh. And I went to a drum store, and I walked out with a whole, everything I had and a receipt. I'm not kidding, for $699.99.
11: Did you have to talk somebody down?
10: Yes, yes. I told the guy, I said, at some point, I said,
11: $700
10: I said,
11: bills.
10: Dude, because I didn't, I needed everything. Yeah. And I said, I have $700. I should have said 500. I said 700, and then we just bump. But, and then we went back to the house we all lived in, and, you know, I borrowed Clint's mother's Jeep Wagoneer to fill it with drums. Uh-huh. And I got back to the house, and I set the kit up, and it was like, holy crap, now we can have our first real band practice. And all I'm thinking is, they still think I know how to play drums. Oh, no. And then,
11: what if you had been bad?
10: Oh,
11: you know?
10: Oh, I was. But I was, you know what? Fake it till you make it, man.
12: Uh-huh.
10: And then, so from the week, I moved there on February 20th, and 3 years and 1 week later, 3 years, sorry, 2 years and 51 weeks later.
12: Okay.
10: February 13th, 1990, that first album came out.
12: Oh, nice.
10: That's all it took. And at the time, crazy. I thought it took forever.
11: Well, yeah.
10: I've been in Minnesota for 3 years now. Uh-huh. That's as long as, I mean, those 3 years from moving to the record hitting stores was epic. It was like the Odyssey. It was the Iliad and the Odyssey. And now it's like, yeah, like 20 minutes ago.
12: I know.
10: It's crazy.
12: Oh, man.
10: Good times.
12: Hell yeah.
13: You can touch that dial, massage it, caress it. 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

Queen on 92 KQRS. Hey, it's Ryder. Thanks for checking out the best of Foreman in the Morning Vermillion. Well, beyond Vermillion too, but Vermillion especially today. Robert Smith of The Cure said he wrote this one for people who weren't actually fans of The Cure, but I think it works for us too. Except it talks a lot of crap about Wednesday.

0: 92. 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
1: And Ryder, I'm sorry, but we're going to talk about eggs for a hot minute. This woman does not like eggs,
2: no,
1: ladies
2: I know.
1: And gentlemen.
2: No, I know.
3: Gross and not right.
2: No, it's so right. It's so right.
1: I, on the other hand, am a big fan of ye olde eggs. More often than not in the morning, I'll find myself. Sometimes I'll just make one just to, like, I just like a fried egg right now. It's like a snack.
2: Yeah, they're really, really good.
3: Do you put it in a deep fryer? How do you even make a fried egg?
1: You just throw it in the pan. Just put it in the pan. Little dab of butter, melt it, throw an egg in there. God. Come on, man. Yeah. That's heaven on earth.
2: Yeah. Do you runny or not runny? Just curious.
1: Oh, no. I like it runny.
2: Okay.
3: Why would you want to eat something that you describe as runny? That is, what are you doing here?
1: And occasionally I'll go with the scrambled eggs, too. I'm a big fan of scrambled eggs.
2: Yeah.
1: I like eggs in every capacity, but 1,000%. Scrambled eggs. And when I was a kid, I hate to admit it, I used to put ketchup on my scrambled eggs. And then one day, I just recognized there's no need for that.
2: Right.
1: But as a kid, always straight to it. And the ketchup on eggs thing is it's a bit of a heater in terms of topics
2: really
1: to discuss. Boy, you can really, really get someone. Go to a diner and ask for ketchup when they bring your eggs and watch strangers revolt against you.
3: Really?
1: Yeah, it's a real hot topic. Are you a ketchup on eggs guy, Fletcher?
2: I'm really not. I like onions, bacon, peppers, all that. Fine. Cheese, obviously.
1: Okay.
2: But no, it's not so much that I might like it, but I don't think that the masterpiece needs to be tainted.
1: Let's talk hard and fast food rules. How do you cut a sandwich? Do you go diagonally or cut in half, vertically or horizontally? If the bread is not a square but more of a rectangle, how do you like to cut that sandwich?
3: It depends on how old the person eating it is. If they're under 14, then you cut it vertically down the middle. And if they're over 14, then you cut it diagonally.
1: I like that.
3: Yeah.
1: The Mendoza line for sandwiches. That's great.
2: Actually, mine is if they're, I don't know. I've got a 9-year-old that wants them diagonally all the time.
1: Mm-hmm.
2: To me, it's if they're under 14 or over 70, you cut diagonally.
1: See, the diagonal cut to me, it was always fancy. Like, it's one of those things. As a kid, no diagonal cuts in Imelda Gorman's kitchen, but I'd go to a friend's house and there'd be a diagonal cut and I'd be like, they're like high class.
3: Yeah.
1: I thought that was a real sign of something.
2: Yeah, I'm of the, it depends on how hungry I am. If I'm super hungry, I don't give a rat's,
1: Don't get me started if they would hand me that sandwich with some chips on a piece of chinette. Like, oh my God, this is like as strong as a real plate.
2: Yeah.
1: They must be rich.
2: That's the fancy see-through plastic plates, right?
1: Chinette was just a thick, hard. They were like super thick cardboard. I mean, paper plate that was not paper.
2: Right.
1: We had the paper plates where you needed both hands under it to make it work. Therefore, it was completely impractical. You couldn't do anything. You couldn't take one hand off to take the sandwich off because the plate would collapse if you didn't have both hands under it.
3: I knew I was at a really classy picnic when the paper plates had like those wicker holders.
1: Yeah.
3: You know about those?
1: The wicker holders are amazing.
3: I was like, this is living.
1: That's fantastic. I need some hard, fast opinions on some of these things. I'll give you one more. By the way, I do want to mention the talking text line 651-989-ROCK. Lay them on me. Anything you want to weigh in on, ketchup on eggs. Here's one. What do you consider chili? Is it a soup? Is it stew? Or is it neither? By the way, on what I'm looking at, most people say it's a stew.
2: It is.
3: Yeah, that's what I would say.
1: No, it's not.
3: Oh.
1: It's chili. Mm-mm. It's its own thing.
2: Okay.
1: I am big on that. When something has its own, stew is a thing. It's got beef and potatoes and carrots and a broth.
2: Yeah.
3: Yes.
1: Chili is chili. Goulash is goulash. They have their own names. Why lump them into one category? Soup is soup. Chili's chili.
3: So if you go to a restaurant and there's a menu, what category is it just hanging out by itself?
1: It should just be under the chili. Should be under chili. And any restaurant worth its salt gives you at least three options for chili. You got the you got the chicken and green pepper. I mean the green chili. Thank you, green chili with chicken. You've got a classic chili with beef, no beans, and then you got for your vegetarian weird friends a nice bean chili.
3: Yeah,
1: three chilies minimum, or I'm not taking you seriously.
2: I hate to to be indifferent, but I can go with either. I could hear either argument. I can hear the argument for throwing chili into stew because the makeup is similar. Mm-hmm. But I also, chili is a special a special thing, and it should be in its own category.
1: It's spiritual. It's a religion. 651-989-ROCK. Food fight of the day.
2: My God.
1: Pick your poison. Chris from Cannon Falls is on the horn. Chris, good morning.
4: Good morning.
1: What do you got for us?
4: So we were in Florida on vacation, and like I like anything in an omelet. I mean, you know, ham, bacon, whatever.
1: Yeah.
4: But they have like a chicken omelet, and there's just something fundamentally wrong about eating the entire life cycle of a chicken. It just, it freaked me out. I was just like, just somehow, no, it's just wrong.
1: Yeah, you know what? It's funny. I've never thought of it that way, but that's very true. It's like, throw a little pig in there, but why a chicken? That just seems like you're really taunting the chicken population.
2: Well, but and we can all imagine in our head what eggs and chicken sound like. Mm-hmm. The two just don't go together.
1: Yeah, you gotta
2: it
1: have.
2: It just doesn't work.
1: It only works. Well, it works if you've got to have some spice. You know what I mean? That's just the way I see that. Thank you for the call, Chris. That's plenty to
2: really
1: think about.
2: Good take,
1: man.
2: Chris is thinking fast today.
1: Yeah, I've.
3: Of course, it was Florida.
1: Of course, it was Florida. This is how they roll down there. 651-989-ROCK, the text line.
2: Okay, you know what? Things have been all over the place. My brain's a bit scattered, but the one thing that stood out to me is we got two different texts. We'll start with this one. Chris from Bloomington said eggs used to just be salt and pepper for me until I got to the Army. Then it was a lot of hot sauce.
1: Uh-huh.
2: Okay, and then we got another one that says, if you spent any time at sea in the Navy, you need ketchup on powdered scrambled eggs. It becomes a habit. So apparently the eggs in the military really suck.
1: I would imagine. Well, if you're starting with powdered eggs, yeah, you're only going far on the taste meter.
2: Can we feed these people that are, you know, putting their lives on the line? Can we feed them properly, maybe? I don't know.
1: You know, you would it's about bulk. It's about making sure there's more than enough as opposed to tasting good.
3: Were both these guys on a boat? Because that's an issue, too.
2: Well, the one guy was. He said at sea. The other one said the Army. So I don't know. One exchange I loved was Steven text, beer is a salad.
1: Okay.
2: Which I thought was funny. But then somebody named Ryder responded back to him and said, it's liquid bread.
3: It is liquid bread. Yes.
2: That's funny.
1: That's
2: a good
1: pretty
2: take.
1: Good.
2: That's a good take. I like that.
1: I would like to mention that Barb texted Steve, chili without beans is not chili. Now, I agree with that.
2: Agreed.
1: But when you're talking vegetarian, I mean, you got to make some exceptions. I think of chili as a beanless product. But for people that don't eat meat, you got to put something in there so you go
2: really,
1: beans.
2: You think chili without beans? Beans?
1: Well, no. Standard chili, there's no beans. I mean, I like a bean in my chili on occasion. Trust me, I'll do it.
3: I think that's a Southern thing. Standard chili has no beans?
1: Yes.
2: I've only ever
1: had... Go to Texas and order chili. You won't find a bean anywhere near that.
2: Okay. I didn't know that.
1: Oh, yeah.
2: I didn't know that.
1: Oh, no. It's a topic. I've had some interesting conversations about this very topic. It's like, beans? What the hell? You know, it's like beans are beans. You have a bowl of beans or you have chili, which is ground beef.
3: But if you went to Cub right now and you got a can of Hormel chili,
1: there'd
3: the
1: be
3: standard
1: beans
3: would
1: yeah.
3: be beef and beans. And then yeah. there'd be specialty meat only chili would be the standout.
1: Hey, Barb right here. You know, she's saying it. Chili without beans, it's not chili. I mean, I'm just telling you, there's a large faction of no beans in your chili if you're going to call it chili out there.
3: All right.
2: Yeah.
1: I'm equal opportunity because, by the way, if you have something called chili, I will eat it. I don't care.
2: Yeah.
1: I will eat it. I don't care what color it is. I don't care what the ingredients are. If it's completely appropriately titled chili, bring it with a spoon and some crackers.
2: Yeah.
1: Thank you.
2: Yes.
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15: 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I'm Dr. Sanjay Gupta, helping you live a better life.
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16: 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Hey, it's Paul Fletcher, and I care about Minnesota, and I care about music. With me, you'll get both of plenty of them on 92 KQRS. Hey, it's Paul Fletcher. We're so proud of what we've built here at 92 KQRS, a complete rock destination built specifically for Minnesota, which just means we'll still sound great when it's 30 below, I guess. We've made some changes here at 92 KQRS, and I'm one of them. Hey, it's Paul Fletcher, and I care about Minnesota, and I care about music. With me, you'll get both of plenty of them on 92 KQRS. 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Hey, it's Paul Fletcher. 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
1: As my mom would have said, if your dog's going to leave its dirt, clean up the dirt. Dog so dirt. Cute. I mean, imagine growing up in a house where you referred to it as dog dirt. It's a very strange thing.
2: Right.
1: I have the best and worst moment of my life was the same moment, as it turns out sometimes. It's like a line from City Slickers, Bruno Kirby. But anyway, I digress. I was at home one day. This is 2007 or 8. I'm in Nashville. The kids are at school. I'm home from the tour. Rosemary's at work. And I'm just standing in the front room holding my cup of coffee, surveying all that is mine, which is about a 16th of an acre yard in a very congested neighborhood in Nashville, Tennessee. A tiny little yard. But for the children of my kids' ages, it's a football field. It's a dance studio. It's everything. It's the tiny little front yard that everything cool happens in.
2: Yep.
1: And I'm standing there. I'm looking out the window. Beautiful fall day. Got my cup of coffee. And I'm just feeling good. And I see a woman walking down the street with a stroller. She's got a brand new baby. This is a very recently bestowed upon with a baby mom. And she's got a chocolate lab on a leash. And she's walking. And I'm just like, it's like a Norman Rockwell picture. Here it comes.
2: Right.
1: And her dog walks into my grass and sniffs around, and I watch her dog just drop a absolute man-sized log cabin right there. Not man-sized, adult dog size, I should say. What am I talking about? But just boom, boom, boom, boom, boom. And I, like, but, I, you know, I get it. Dogs have to go, and I'm not afraid of it. But I'm, of course, assuming she's going to clean that up.
3: As any dog owner should.
1: And right? She just watches, and then, let's go, calls the dog. And I thought, you got to be kidding me. And
3: She saw the dog poop.
1: There's no way that she
3: missed that this happened.
1: No, not a chance. This is not one of those retractable leashes. This is about a 4 or 5 foot, at most 6 foot leash that she's holding. And the dog, she stops the stroller while the dog does its business.
2: The entire parade came to a stop.
1: Yes. Okay.
2: Got it.
1: I walk over and grab a bag, open my front door. By the way, I'm in a bathrobe.
3: Well, as you would be in a Norman Rockwell painting.
1: Of course.
2: Yeah.
1: And I step out. Still a big fan of the bathrobe. I walk out, beautiful fall day. And I said, hey, do you need one of these? And I hold the bag up.
3: Very
1: do you
3: courteous.
1: Need a bag? And her response is to turn to, she looks back at me. And I say, excuse me. And she looks back. I said, do you need one of these holding the bag? And she doesn't say a word. She turns her head away and just starts to quicken her pace as she's leaving the scene.
2: Wow.
1: With a stroller. And she's like, come on. And pulling the dog, who's not initially agreeing with this plan. Even the dog is like, I think you should get that bag.
2: Yeah, we might want to pick that up.
1: I did that thinking you'd clean up after me. Mm-hmm. And she starts to try to leave. And I said, hey, not cool. I said, you're forgetting something. And she keeps on walking. And I'm just enraged because, again, granted, it's no big deal. But if I hadn't seen this, my kid's going to come home from school, say, Dad, let's go play the football, throw the football. And one of us is going to step in or even fall into a big pile of dog crap.
2: Giant
1: bomb.
2: That
1: just really enraged me. Mm-hmm. So I go over and I scoop it for her. And I bring the bag up and I tie off the end so it's sealed up.
3: Yeah.
1: And I said, here you go. And I thought, I'm just

0: going to fling it in her general direction, and it will land.
1: Oh, no.
0: It will land to the side of her, or maybe even, you know, right behind her, but she'll hear the plop, and she'll hear me yell. And as I mentioned earlier, this was a big deposit.
2: Okay.
0: A little heavier than I anticipated, and as I swung the underhanded throw, I'm like, this is heavier than, and it left my hand, and it was moving. A little quicker than I imagined.
1: Oh, God.
0: Not quite, and a little bit more of an arch than I imagined.
1: Oh, no, God.
0: It just flew up.
1: Say it!
0: Right in the square of her back.
1: Okay, good.
0: A big bag of crap slammed into her back.
1: I thought you were going to say it landed in the stroller.
0: Stroller. No. Boom, right between her shoulder blades.
1: That's a bullseye then.
0: With some heat.
1: That's a bullseye.
0: Now, I did not intend to smack this woman in the back with a bag of dog poop. However, when it hit her and she froze and she spun around and looked at that and then saw me and I realized I can't apologize. She'll never believe me. And then all of a sudden I've lost the moral high ground. So what instead I did is I said, you forgot something again. Like I doubled down with the glare.
2: Good for you.
0: And that woman turned and hightailed it out of there. And I never saw her again, ever.
1: That's
0: on my
1: weird
0: street. And we lived in the neighborhood's pretty, a lot of walkers. You see all the same people.
2: Yeah.
0: And I never saw her again. And I did think to myself, for all I know, she was just visiting family from out of town. I mean, I never saw her before or since. Yeah. Yeah. And somewhere out there, there is a woman who tells the story of this large man with, at the time, very long hair and unshaven. And he was wearing a bathrobe and he threw dog poop and smashed me in the back. And if that woman, by some miracle of the world, is listening, I just want to go, ha ha. Yeah. That was a hell of a shot.
2: Yeah,
0: I didn't mean to do it, but man, I'm glad now with all the hindsight. It's like, yeah, that's what you get. You just left dog crap in my kid's yard.
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0: All right, speed tracks. Let's get to it. Play along, why don't you, as Fletcher and I show you that we're kind of dumb sometimes.
2: Yeah, text in and see if you can beat Stephen Fletcher. I think it's going to be easy today.
0: Okay.
2: Or I think the first two will probably be easy, and the third one's kind of an oddball. All right.
1: I was up way too late at the rock show, so my brain's mush, so easy sounds great.
2: Okay. Well, I don't know if it's up too late at the rock show easy, but here's the first one. Anyone got anything?
1: Song to Blur.
0: There's a distant green light in the fog, but I can't get there.
2: All right, I'll give it to you a little bit slower.
1: Beastie Boy Sabotage.
0: Man, that's pretty impressive.
2: He just whipped you on that one.
0: Yeah, he did.
2: Okay.
1: Those are my guys. So,
0: yeah.
1: Yeah.
0: There it is. Sure.
2: We'll move on. I think this next one's going to be really, really easy. Somebody might get it right out of the gate. Anything?
0: Wait, man. Oh, yes!
2: So close.
0: Go!
2: Fletcher, you got anything, or are you still right on the edge?
1: No, I'm feeling cobwebs right now, actually.
2: Okay. All right, I think this...
0: Somebody no, I'm
2: will get
0: just
2: it
0: angry.
2: This time.
1: Petty American Girl?
0: No. Oh my God, what is wrong with me?
2: You're not getting this? I'm gonna do it again at that speed.

0: The more I'm hearing it, the harder it's getting. You know, it's right on the tip of my tongue, and now it's just getting foggy.
1: All right.
0: Oh, this is just awful.
1: I don't see it on the text line either, so we're good to go. Okay, here we go. Here it is, slowed down even a little bit more.
2: Each other down. Oh, Soul Asylum, for the love of God. Black Gold.
3: King.
0: Yeah. Yeah.
1: Listen, I think it sounds good at this.
3: Yeah, that's just gonna
0: say. I guarantee you they've played it that fast live at least once.
3: Yeah. Good song's a good song, even at warp speed. Going.
1: All right, here we go. Here's the last one. Anything?
0: No idea.
1: No idea?
3: No
1: Fletcher
3: idea.
1: Got nothing?
3: No.
1: Okay, here, a little bit slower.
0: Okay. Everything sounds like a Who song when it's like that. I just see windmills.
3: I feel like you can hear the chord progression there, but I just can't figure out what song this is.
0: Oh, I got it.
1: I'll slow it a little bit more, a little bit more.
0: Over here.
3: That one I don't know either.
1: Nothing?
0: Nothing. I'm clueless.
1: Really?
0: Yeah. But trust me, I'm not trying to be an idiot on the air.
1: Here it is at just normal speed.
3: Oh. Oh, God, the Breaking Bad theme. I don't know the name of the song.
1: So close.
0: The Breaking Bad theme. No.
3: Is it? Oh, no.
0: I don't even know it.
3: Better Call Saul, that's what it is.
0: Oh, that's Better Call Saul. Never saw it. No, I know. My son and you. What? I was like, Dad, it's better than Breaking Bad.
3: Can you throw me on the pile? What?
0: Man. I never saw it.
1: Really, really good. Better Call Saul?
3: I don't think it's better than Breaking Bad.
0: I've never seen
1: it. Good, man.
0: I know. I've never seen 1 minute of it. And I have every intention of watching it.
3: Yeah.
0: Everyone that
3: You'll
0: tells me they love it,
3: it,
0: I trust their opinion. I just haven't gotten around to it.
1: Kim Wexler, one of the best, best parts
3: fantastic.
1: Ever.
0: As I've heard so many times.
3: Yeah.
0: And I do fully believe you.
3: I don't know that it's better than Breaking Bad.
0: Every time I plan to watch it, I just put on Patriot again instead. Why go away from the greatest show ever created?
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2: Let's talk about the fact that every now and again, some tech weirdo does it right, okay?
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2: Not with a social media app that has an algorithm designed to give you dopamine addiction and get you strung out. But no, the simple things in life that I like. Somebody who's way smarter than me has figured out to come up with an app. They call it the Slap Mac. And if you have a laptop, an Apple laptop, which I have, like this MacBook right here.
4: I do too.
2: And if you just need a little pick-me-up, just slap your Mac, and then it will reward you with the sounds of, well, moaning. Listen to this. This is an app. If you just want to, I don't know why you would want to do this, except that it makes. But I want to get it because I just realized I'd probably want to start doing this.
3: Oh hell yeah!
2: You slap your app. You just slap your app, and it sounds like this.
5: This is my new favorite app. It's called Slap Mac, and
2: yeah,
5: jeez. Basically, you slap your Mac and make sounds. The goat one.
2: Yeah.
4: Okay, so you can choose the sound.
5: And it also counts how many times you've slapped it.
3: Ooh, the slap count. Yes.
2: So I guess if you're doing work and you're getting frustrated, you just want to relieve a little tension. Or if you just want to make someone in the next cubicle think that something naughty's happening, you just slap your Mac.
3: Yeah.
2: It's a new euphemism. Slapping your Mac used to mean something entirely different. Now it literally means slapping your Mac.
4: Right.
3: I've never wanted to get an Apple product more.
2: Yeah, see? It's time. It's time to cross to the dark side.
4: I wonder if the app allows you to upload your own sounds. We could do the motorcycle guy, like slap it and get that.
2: Yeah, sure. I imagine it's just a matter of time.
3: This is better.
4: That's...
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2: Double or nothing. We got a few people on the horn ready to rock. Let's just dive right in, shall we? First up, Michelle from Bloomington. Good morning, Michelle.
6: Good morning.
2: Are you ready to play Double or Nothing?
6: I'm ready.
2: All right, here we go. I'm going to ask you five questions. You just fire back those answers. Here we go. Number one, if you're bragging to your friends about your bowling score, what's the lowest total that you could get that you would still tell them about?
6: 150.
2: Ooh, I like it.
4: Jeez.
2: Number two, when is the earliest date that you should put up Halloween decorations?
6: October 1st.
4: Thank you.
2: Number three, name a popular state fair food.
6: Cheese curds.
2: Number four, what's a typical punishment for the loser of a fantasy football league?
6: Buy beer for everyone.
2: All right. Number five, what's a name for a dog that used to be so common, but you almost never hear it anymore?
6: Boy, Spot? I don't know.
4: That's a good one.
3: Spot?
2: Spot?
4: Yeah, Spot.
2: Yeah.
6: Yeah,
2: that works. All right. All right. So there's your five. Ryder, who we got?
3: All right. We talked to, of the TNT duo, we talked to Teresa last night at Dracula's, and here are her answers.
7: What's the lowest score in bowling you would need to brag to your friend?
8: Oh, okay. 160.
7: What's the earliest date you should put up Halloween decorations?
8: October 1st.
7: Bam. Name a popular state fair food.
8: Front of pup.
7: What's a common punishment for the loser of a fantasy football league?
8: I've never played that. I don't know. A spanking.
7: A spanking. I've never played fantasy football. You win because that was very funny. Okay, I got one more. I got one more for you. What used to be a really popular name for a dog that you hardly ever hear anymore?
8: Joe.
2: Joe.
4: Dang.
2: All right.
4: Where did Joe come from?
2: Yeah.
3: Oh, man. She had a lot of crap for that Joe name.
2: Nice effort, Michelle. Sorry, you're one shy.
4: I thought Michelle's answers were great. Man.
2: I went right with Fido. That was the first one
4: Fido's
2: I came up with.
4: Really good
3: Fido,
4: one, yeah.
3: Somebody said Rex. Snoopy came up. Lassie.
2: Rover.
3: Yeah.
4: Rover. For sure.
2: All right. Let's move on. Kevin from Minneapolis is on the horn. Kevin, good morning.
9: Morning.
2: Are you ready to play Double or Nothing?
9: Let's go.
2: Here's number one. Name a word that describes the Pollad family that starts with the letter M.
9: Malicious,
2: yeah. All right, what's the most expensive item parents buy for their kids during back-to-school shopping?
9: Laptop.
2: Number three, name a rock band that begins with the letter B.
9: What letter?
2: B. The second letter of the alphabet.
9: Beastie Boys.
2: Nice.
3: Oh, that's a good one.
2: Finish the phrase, good and blank.
9: Bad.
2: Name a current Minnesota Vikings player.
9: Justin Jefferson.
2: The original JJ. I like it. All right, Ryder, who we got?
3: We talked to the other half of the TNT duo. We talked to Tom, and here are Tom's answers.
10: Name a word that describes the Pollad family that starts with the letter M.
11: Money hungry.
10: What's the most expensive item parents will buy for their kids during back to school?
11: Tennis shoes.
10: Name a rock band that begins with the letter B.
11: The Beatles.
10: Finish the phrase, good and?
11: Plenty.
10: Name a current Minnesota Vikings player.
11: Oh, number 44. Yes, Patels.
10: That's a deep cut, man. Okay, wow. All right, cool.
11: He's an awesome person.
3: Apparently, Josh Metellus, the greatest human on the planet and a pretty damn good bowler, too, hangs out at Dracula's a lot.
2: Oh, I like that. Yeah. All right.
4: That makes perfect sense. Yeah, it makes sense he would say that.
2: Sorry, Kevin, we didn't get the two we needed. We're going to move on. We got one more opportunity to give away these Farm Aid tickets. Who is it? Jason from St. Anthony. Jason, good morning.
12: Good morning.
2: Ready to go, bro?
12: I hope so.
2: Let's do it. Number one, what's an instrument kids learn in school that they could play their whole lives?
12: The recorder.
2: Oh, yeah. Hot cross buns, man. Number two, besides beer, what is something you need to tailgate at a football game?
12: Grill.
2: Number three, name a movie about bowling.
12: Kingpin.
2: Number four, what's a subject everyone studies in school but hardly anyone uses after they graduate?
12: Trigonometry.
2: Straight to trig. I like that. Number five, name a team that you hope the Vikings beat this season.
12: The Green Bay Packers.
2: I like the pause. The Green Bay. Very well played, sir. Who we got here, Ryder?
3: All right, we were chatting with Kelly last night, and here are her answers.
10: First thing that pops into your head, okay?
13: Okay.
10: Name an instrument you learn in school that you can play your entire life.
13: Recorder.
10: Oh. Besides beer, what's something you need for tailgating a football game?
13: Hot dogs.
10: Name a movie about bowling.
13: Kingpin.
10: Name a subject everybody studies in school, but hardly anyone uses after they graduate.
13: Algebra.
10: Name a team you hope the Vikings beat this season.
13: Green Bay.
2: There you go, Jason. Three out of five.
12: Let's go. Yes.
2: Triple or nothing, brother. Well done. Right. You got Farm Aid tickets, my man. Well done. Congrats.
12: Fantastic. Thanks, guys.
4: Way to walk that gauntlet, my man.
2: Man.
3: Freaking recorder.
2: The recorder. Both of them.
4: They're right, though. I mean, you learn it in school. Yeah. It's the only place you probably learn it.
3: Say piano or drums?
2: Man.
4: Do you think anybody's out there taking private recorder lessons?
2: No, but I can't hear the word recorder and not think about that the Titanic theme song on recorder video that always makes the rounds. You ever heard that?
4: Oh, yeah.
2: Someone just blasting that Celine Dion song horribly on the recorder. It's always great. Yeah. Always makes me happy.
3: Cute 100%. To my mouth a little bit.
2: Yeah, sure. Yeah.
4: Three blind mice, that's what I learned.
2: Or hot cross buns. Mm-hmm. One a penny, two a penny. Mm-hmm.
3: That was a hell of a deal.
2: Yeah, it was.
3: Hot cross buns?
2: Hey, man, the depression was awesome for cheap food.
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21: 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Hey, it's Paul Fletcher, and I care about Minnesota, and I care about music. With me, you'll get both of plenty of them on 92 KQRS. Hey, it's Paul Fletcher. 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Hey, it's Paul Fletcher. 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
1: A woman in England named Haley Black went viral for telling the story of how she almost died from yawning too hard. Two vertebrae in her neck compressed her spine. Doctors gave her a 50-50 chance of making it. Here's her recount.
2: I yawned and immediately two discs shot forward into my spinal cord, compressing my spine. And I was having these weird like seizures down one side, and then the other side I was losing function. The surgeon had come to see me. I just remember him saying, "You need to have surgery now, and it's 50-50 whether you're going to survive this." Oh. They said it's two discs had shot forward and compressed my spine, essentially breaking my neck.
3: A yawn.
1: Oh my God.
3: It's a yawn. And she doesn't suffer from brittle bone disease to begin with. I would think they would mention that. What a crazy thing.
1: That's insane.
3: Oh, no. I mean, I've yawned. I've had some aggressive yawns. I've had a lot of aggressive sneezes. I've had some coughing fits. Never snapped any vertebrae.
1: No. I mean, that's just...
3: Man.
1: Wow. Yeah, that's that one's tough to
4: hurt comprehend. Yourself in any weird way?
3: What's that?
4: Have you hurt yourself in any weird way?
3: Oh, I certainly have.
4: Yeah. Okay.
3: Yeah. Oh, trust me. Oh, yeah. I can give you some "you can't believe that I did this to myself" stories. Oh. I'll be very happy to. 651-989-ROCK. Ever injure yourself in an unexpected or, as in my case, really stupid way?
4: Yeah. If you can beat a yawn or even come close.
3: Crazy injuries, silliest injuries ever. 651-989-ROCK. Oh my, have we been hurting ourselves?
1: Yeah, I feel bad for Jenny in Monticello. She was at Aldi, slipped on a grape, did the splits, and ended up tearing her hammy and hurting the other hamstring as well.
3: Oh,
1: both hammies.
5: Oh no!
3: One.
5: Oh jeez!
3: Oh jeez!
1: That was actually Jenny at Aldi right there.
3: One grape. That's all it took. Man, you think they're bad for dogs. Wait till Jenny gets a hold of one.
1: Yeah. Doug text in said, fractured a rib sneezing.
3: Okay, I've heard of that before. I've heard about the sneezing injuries before, yes.
1: Yeah.
3: A couple of major league players have done that. Like, there's a famous... I mean, it'll hit the thing, like someone's out. Oh, I hurt myself sneezing. I've definitely read about that before.
4: Major League baseball players have hurt themselves sneezing.
3: Yes.
4: I mean, they are the least... athletic of all the athletes, but come on.
3: Sure.
1: And actually, I just noticed it. Sandy sent in the same thing. I threw my back out sneezing. Walked like a crab for 2 weeks.
4: Jeez.
1: That's crazy.
3: Let's see. Sammy Sosa suffered an oblique strain and also a back ligament sprain from sneezing fits.
4: What the hell?
3: Yeah. Oh yeah. A pitcher, Matt Latos, strained his side trying to hold back a powerful sneeze. Now, you know they say, don't keep a sneeze in.
1: Right.
3: Yeah, you can do some serious damage. Mm-hmm. Gotta let those bad boys loose.
4: Are these steroid-powered sneezes?
3: I would imagine so.
4: Okay.
1: Yeah.
4: All right.
1: Yeah. Performance-enhancing drugs involved. The doozy maybe of the morning comes from Frank. When I was 6 years old, my buddy got a new bike. Of course, he let me ride it. But I wasn't familiar with caliper brakes. I was used to brakes being in the pedals. I ended up crashing into a brick wall. My face smashed into the wall. And that's what I thought was the worst. And then it gets worse. My testicles wrapped around the neck of the bike, and I split my scrotum, requiring 20 stitches. They said I'd never have children. 4 daughters, 14 grandchildren later.
3: Okay.
1: I'm happy to hear that it's junk. It was a happy ending, at least.
4: Well... I mean, he still had those 4 kids.
1: Maybe he thought he was getting
4: away with no kids.
3: Do we not have a red flag in the studio that we can wave before you read things like that to me?
1: Nope. No. The fun is in not telling you.
4: Yeah.
3: Man, oh man.
1: Yeah,
3: I don't want to ever hear the word stitches and scrotum in the same sentence again.
4: Balls hurt and they're metaphorical.
3: Trust me on that one.
1: I feel bad for your balls.
3: I did myself in as a college student in the dorm, goofing around in the hallway with a couple of guys, walking back to one of our rooms, not hammered drunk, just a little buzz going.
1: Sure.
3: And then, as is often the case, a little wrestling bout breaks out, like boom, boom, boom. You're all messing around with each other. And I jumped

0: done, my friend was just messing with me.
1: Oh, that's fantastic.
0: And I looked up and I was like, it was truly like when you throw on one of those fluorescent bulb lights and it goes.
2: That was you?
0: Finally, yeah, that was me. And I came to and he was like, dude, are you all right? And I was like, yeah, I'm fine. I'm okay. And I got up and I went back to my room and then I was really out of it. And then the one of the guys on staff came down. He goes, just don't go to sleep for 6 hours. And I was like,
2: yeah.
0: He's like, you probably have a concussion. And this is the 80s. And so the response was, okay, well, I'll just drink a Coke and stay awake for a while.
2: Right.
0: And I did. Mm-hmm. Never went to a doctor, never had it checked. And I was a little weird for a few days.
3: A few days?
1: Yeah, I would think.
0: Felt a little off.
3: Okay.
1: Yeah. Maybe.
0: Crazy injuries, bizarre things. Fletcher, you got to have one.
1: I do have one. A previous radio station I worked at, we had really heavy doors.
0: Okay.
1: So you had to like brace and tread like make an effort.
0: Got it.
1: I had the incredible timing of going to pull that door open while somebody pushed it at the same time.
0: Oh, sure. Oh.
1: And it wrenched my neck. I'm honest, like, I'm not talking like a little bit of a crick in the neck. I'm talking like for a solid week, I couldn't turn my head.
0: Oh, gosh.
1: And that's it's the only thing that happened. So that had to be how it happened.
3: Yeah, I was waiting for you to break your nose.
0: Yeah, oh, really? God, yeah, that's what I thought it was going to be.
1: I don't know. I'm lucky. Knock on wood, I've never broken anything.
0: Ryder, anything? You're pretty light on your feet. You got good balance.
3: No, I'm super klutzy. But
0: yeah, I know. I just wanted to hear you say it.
3: The dumb way that I hurt myself was I'm really, since Mr. Ryder bought them for me, I'm really strict about using my earplugs when I go to concerts.
1: Right.
3: A little bit of gross story. I might have had too much earwax in my ears and it got impacted. And it was it was like 2.5 weeks that I couldn't hear out of one ear. It was like all muffled. And you hear it like when you take a shower, it's pounding on your skull.
1: Yeah, it
3: everything
1: sounds like
3: echoes.
1: An earthquake.
3: I finally this was the boss before the one we have right now, threatened to quit the job if they weren't going to let me go to urgent care and get my ears blown out. It is fantastic to have your ears cleaned. Highly recommend.
0: Yeah. Wait, you can get that done? I really need that done because I bought the stuff you dip in there and it doesn't do anything.
3: No, it doesn't do crap.
0: How do they clear your ears out at the urgent care?
3: They have like some kind, it's just water, but they have some kind of special tool and like the nurses really know their game.
1: Yeah.
0: Oh, I'm so relieved to hear that.
1: I do have a method.
0: I need that.
1: I do have a method I can tell you that you can try at home before that if you want, but I'll tell you after that.
3: No, just go get it done by a pro.
0: Yeah, I don't trust myself with my own ears.
1: Fair enough.
0: 651-989-ROCK. Give me another text.
1: Danny, stupid injury. I stood up fast underneath a shelf that was braced to the rafters.
3: Oh.
1: Dropped to my knees. I could not see for almost a week.
0: Oh, man.
1: Yeah.
0: That's a rough one.
1: All right, one more. I got one more here. I don't have a name for this one. When I was probably 6 or 7, my brother's friends and him were throwing bricks at the streetlight trying to break it. That's what boys do.
0: Yeah.
1: I went out there to get them, tell them to come home, and one hit me right in the head, made it to the yard before I saw blood coming across my face.
3: A brick?
1: Apparently.
3: A brick hit Danny in the head?
1: That wasn't Danny.
0: That's pretty good.
1: No, Danny was the shelf guy. Oh. This one we didn't have a name for. So we maybe can call BS on it. I don't know.
0: No. That's pretty solid. A brick to the head. If you have a story where at any point you go, and then that brick hit me in the head, that's a good story.
1: Yeah, for sure.
3: You win.
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0: Okay, you are a kid, you're Australian, you surf because that's what you do.
3: Oh, hell yeah.
0: You know, you're out there, you're a teenager, and then, one day you're on your surfboard and suddenly you go, ow, what was that? And you look over and you see a big dorsal fin and you think, I think I just got bit by a shark.
1: Yikes.
0: What do? Well, you get back on shore and then go, okay, when can I get back to the water?
5: Just sitting on my board waiting for a wave to come, and then someone just came and grabbed my foot. I fell into the water with it, and then maybe 5 meters in front of me, there was a little like fin that popped up. And then I just sort of hopped to my board and just legged it back to the beach.
6: I think the movement of his foot and maybe the murky water, the sharks definitely mistimed the hit. If it was a little bit up, he would have definitely have lost his foot. And he said to me, the chances of getting attacked by a shark is like 1 in 3 million. And so he's like, what are the chances of getting attacked twice, right? So
5: yeah, if I didn't have the bandage on, I would have been in the water.
6: I said, your guardian angel's definitely working overtime for you today.
3: Oh, man.
0: Does anyone, do you guys, either one of you guys know somebody in your life personally who's a surfer? Like a lifelong person who surfs?
1: Not lifelong, but I know somebody that picked it up in their adult life.
0: They're crazy. They live for it the way bikers live for the motorcycle. I mean, it's a thing where there are people, when you meet somebody and they're like, well, I'm a surfer, which means they go out every time they get a chance to, they don't care.
3: I had a buddy who was a rock climber.

0: it's the same energy.
1: Yeah, exactly. Yeah.
2: Yeah.
1: I mean, or a golfer. You know, if you know someone who's literally addicted to golf, which is a thing, that's the way every surfer I know, they're crazy. And if you tell them, what about sharks? They look at you like you're crazy.
2: Right.
1: Because, I mean, and again, 1 in 3 million, if he said those, I don't know where those numbers come from, but 1 in 3 million were the chance you're going to get bit twice. Of course, get back out there, kid. You're fine.
0: What if it's like lightning strikes? Like, if you're struck by lightning, I guess you're statistically more likely to get struck by lightning again. Does the shark have a vendetta? Is it coming for you now because it didn't take you down the first time?
1: Well, now, if you ever saw Jaws 3, sharks carry vendettas. That that great white followed Michael Caine all the way to the Bahamas, if memory serves.
2: And if we know anything from Jaws, it was as close to a documentary as anything that's ever been produced.
1: And if you ever saw Jaws 3, you'll appreciate when Michael Caine was asked about why would you make such a terrible movie? The famous quote, well, I never saw the film, but I saw the house it bought me, and it's really nice. So,
2: he really said that.
1: Yeah, as always, Michael Caine for the win.
2: Uh-huh. Google says, by the way, chances of a second shark attack, 1 in 11.5 million.
1: Yeah, kid, get out there.
2: Yeah,
1: you're good. You know what? Hey, kid, dip your feet in blood and go. You'll be fine.
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21: 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You activated the water. There was, you know,
0: The pedal. We had one at my elementary school.
21: 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I thought it was a urinal. 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
21: 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I just zipped up and got out of there. 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
10: 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Hey, it's Paul Fletcher, and I care about Minnesota, and I care about music. 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Hey, it's Paul Fletcher, and I care about Minnesota, and I care about music. 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
1: I love going to the movie theater. I love seeing movies in a theater,
2: yes,
1: in the dark, when everybody in there has tape over their mouth and no one has their phone on and no one is opening their candy wrappers. When it's dead quiet and dark in a movie, I'm so happy, which is why I never go to movies anymore, because it's never quiet and everybody makes noise and people look at their phones and you get this opportunity. How many times in life do we still have a chance to go somewhere and for 2 hours just enter another world where reality goes away? The door shuts behind you and it's like, whoo, I can just now let this movie take me away.
3: It sounds like you need to go to a movie theater and be the only person in it.
1: I've done it, and it's the greatest experience of my movie going life.
2: Agreed.
1: Nothing better. And so, conversely, nothing worse than when someone whips out their phone just to check a text, but I see that light come on.
2: Yeah,
1: when someone is they're opening up their Junior Mints, and it's apparently got six seals of plastic on it because it takes forever. People try to be quiet, so they take twice as long to just rip the damn thing open.
2: Yeah.
1: But then more than anything, talking. When I hear people in the theater talking, it's a me problem. I'll admit it.
2: No, it's not.
1: But anyway, no, but I'm saying my ability to not get over it. And then I just get up and I want to leave. It just drives me crazy. So there's a million reasons why movies are nowhere near what they once were.
2: Yeah.
1: And part of that is because people stop being taught how to go to the movie theater, which is sit down and shut up.
2: Right.
1: It's real basic stuff. Shut up and enjoy the movie. But now AMC's making it even less likely for me to go to too many movies because they've announced, hey, starting July 1st, we've signed a new deal with a company called National Cinemedia. We're going to start airing pre-movie commercials in addition to all of the pre-movie crap we're already showing you. So you've got...
3: Don't some other theaters do this, too? I definitely have gone to a movie theater and seen straight-up commercials that I'd see on TV.
1: So you've got you've got your movie trailers, which is what you look forward to. You want to see the previews.
2: Those are fun. Yep.
1: I already hate those. They're all way too long.
3: Really?
1: They're 5 minutes long sometimes. I like a good... Give me 30 seconds. I would limit every trailer to 30 seconds. Tease me. Don't give me the plot.
3: Oh, I can go with 2.5.
1: It just drives me nuts.
2: I'm more of a minute and a half, 2 minutes person, but yes, okay. I hear what you're saying, though.
1: But you know what? That'd be a healthy. I would meet you in the middle there. So give me 2 minutes tops.
3: Okay.
1: But then you have all the endless popcorn on the roller coaster track, and then the little the stuff they show, and then there's all these PSAs, and then they don't have a guy come out and go, listen, if you pull your phone out, I'm gonna throw you out of here. Instead, they have a little cartoon animated guy for 90 seconds say, don't use your phone. The whole experience drives me crazy. So now, with AMC saying, you know what, we're just going to launch into a bunch of commercials here. And because they've noticed, AMC said, for the past 5 years, we have been seeking out crucial revenue that's not reliant on the increase of base ticket prices. We've done this through more and better movie-going enhancements, like a significant expansion of PLFs.
3: What's a PLF?
1: I don't know. I thought it was a political party in Northern Ireland. A greater selection of food and beverage offerings, introduction of movie-going merchandise like popcorn buckets, and other collectible concession vessels. During that same time, others in the industry have taken in revenue through their partners with blah, blah, blah, Platinum Spots. And it goes on to say, listen, basically, we don't think it's going to impact your movie-going habits, so we're just going to add some commercials because we got to bring in money somehow.
2: Yeah.
3: Would you pay money to not sit through the commercials?
1: I think it's
3: coming down to.
1: You know what? If you said this movie theater will charge you $2 extra a ticket, but if it says 6:15, the movie rolls at 6:15, I'd do it every time.
3: Really?
1: Yeah. Let me walk in and sit down and start a movie.
2: See, to me, I think all of the negative comments that are happening because of this, it's just classic us. If they raise ticket prices, people would bitch about that. If they play another minute of commercials, people bitch about that.
1: Well, yeah.
2: Here's the thing. Movie theaters, and I still love them, I'm willing to put up with all the crap that you listed, even though a lot of it is really annoying, but I still love them. But they're genuinely getting their asses kicked. They have been since COVID. And so this is their way of trying to stay afloat. I mean, and we're talking about them. Probably another minute is basically what we're talking about. Some of these comments I've never seen before. They're talking about the movie starts at 6 and the movie actually starts at 6:30. I've never seen a half hour delay before.
1: Oh, I have.
2: Have you really?
1: Absolutely.
2: Huh.
1: Yeah, I went to see that Wicked nonsense, and it was a lot of trauma
3: about sitting through this movie.
1: Well, I slept through the movie. I sat through 27 minutes of nonsense before the movie started, and then I took my nap. So it was actually okay.
2: I mean, so like, and I'll, you know what? Next time we go, because I go a lot, I'll actually time it from the second we sit down.
1: Yeah.
2: And I'll report back.
1: No, not from when you sit down, from when this thing starts.
2: Well, that's what I'm, yeah, that's what I mean.
1: If it's a 6 o'clock movie, start the timer at 6.
2: I will. Okay, I will. And here's the thing, and I'm not trying to give them a plug, but the one we go to is the Imagine Theaters in Rogers.
1: Yeah.
2: And I think it's 10 minutes. And that's, like that, I can tolerate 10 minutes.
1: I could take it. I could take it if it was 10 minutes. It's just been longer and longer.
2: See if I'm wrong, because it's possible I'm wrong.
1: I grew up just, but here's the thing that is a big problem, and I just have to get over it, or actually, I don't have to do anything. I don't care.
3: Sure.
1: But I mean, I loved it. I loved the experience so much as a kid and as a young adult. Like when I'm in high school, college, out of college, basically the 80s and 90s, into the 2000s, once kids came, it's kind of like I'll see it when it's on cable. But I'm saying I had a good solid 25-year run where I was going to movies at least once a week. It was unusual if I didn't go to two in a week because, A, there used to be a lot more movies I was interested in, and, B, it was just such a part of life. It was like going to a record store.
2: It was.
1: Everybody went.
3: Yeah.
1: You'd go into a record store, and everybody would just be hanging out.
2: Friday night was movie night.
1: Go to a movie at least once a week.
2: Yeah.
1: And the experience never, ever waned. I never got tired of sitting down and watching a couple previews, then, boom, this thing starts, and you're just gone. You know, I mean, like movies just... I was such a dreamer as a kid. And I mean, it's like if you've ever seen Woody Allen's Purple Rose of Cairo, please watch that movie if you've never seen it. That was me. I would just sit there and just go away into the film.
2: Yeah.
1: And I would live there for, I mean, I went to see Indiana Jones, the first one, Raiders of the Lost Ark, a high school, horny high school kid with my girlfriend. And I had to ask her to stop trying to make out with me. The movie's on. I'm like, we made out in the car in the parking lot. We're going to make out as soon as it's over. Can you just give me an hour and 40 minutes so I can be in Tunisia with a bullwhip? Is that so much to ask for?
3: Absolutely, man.
1: I love the movie experience. That was the first 10 minutes. It was over.
2: I know.
1: Well, in the plane, they went into the thing. But I knew it was coming. I'd been warned. My brother warned me. He said, just there's a snake thing. So anyway, I'm curious. Am I overreacting? Am I completely insane? Or should we just I always have two things. I would love to fly in an airline where you can't have any carry-ons. Everyone checks everything, or don't bring anything. Just make it easier on all of us. And I would pay extra for a movie where you just walked in, sat down, and the movie started. Absolutely. 651-989 Rock. The AMC movie theaters have said we're going to start showing commercials. We're just throwing them in there in our pre-movie crap. And I said I would pay more to just walk into a theater and have the movie start exactly when I'm told it's going to start.
3: How much more?
1: I'd go a couple bucks a ticket, I think, right off the top of my head. I mean, because as I said, if you go in there and you end up 12 or 15 minutes or 20 minutes staring at the screen, it just winds me up. I'm like, I don't need to be here yet. I don't want to be here yet. And it does point out, well, if I'm on Netflix, I just hit play and it starts. And I'm in my slippers. I mean, like, the movie theaters aren't, and I realize they have to do everything they can to bring in money, but they're not making it, they're not really challenging the supremacy of sitting in my lazy boy, in my house shoes, watching a movie on demand.
2: I totally disagree, but that's fine.
1: Well, that's great.
2: It's just the overall experience, the massive screen, the sound, the feeling, their chairs, the whole thing. Like, it's still an experience. I, though, to answer your question, I would rather sit through some commercials than pay more, only because I'm generally bringing three people along with me, and it double, you know, the cost.
1: Well, let's just, for imagination's sake, say you go to a movie, it's just you and your wife, an adult movie. You don't have to bring the kids.
2: Right.
1: You're just going out. It's Saturday night.
2: Sure, sure.
1: Okay.
2: I would pay a couple bucks to bypass it.
1: Ryder?
3: I'm watching the commercials, man.
1: Yeah.
3: And I think they need to come up with better commercials. I remember going to, you know, Burnsville Center and all the movie theaters we'd go to when I was a kid, and they would have the, like, Coca-Cola trivia, and I loved that. It's a giant commercial for Coke, though.
2: Yeah.
3: So just make cooler commercials.
1: All right.
3: I won't mind sitting through them.
1: I like that. All right, split the difference. Yeah, don't bore me. Just don't bore us. Get to the chorus. I see what you're saying there.
0: Miss something? Get the Gorman in the Morning podcast wherever you listen. 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
1: Airbnb's been around since 2008. It was always very simple. You just want to go to a town, you get on the app, you find an apartment or a house, and you it's got plumbing, it's got a bed, boom, take it. Boom.
3: None.
1: No hotels to mess with.
3: Other people.
1: What's that?
3: In the Airbnb, you'd get like one room.
1: Yeah, right. That's exactly right. They've been expanding over the years. Last year, they had this whole iconic location thing where you could stay in like Reese Witherspoon's guest house. Like, what? Really? There were some weird ones like that where I thought, that's odd.
3: There was like the Prince house from Purple Rain, I believe.
1: That's right. Yeah, they did that. There was one where Gwyneth Paltrow, you could stay in her guest house and she would come and have a glass of wine with you suddenly. It was like, wait, what? Something like that. Now they're adding to this. Airbnb is adding a new group of experiences, they call them. Class A experiences. They're okay. Like, okay, you know what? If you're going to get an Airbnb in Rome, we'll throw in a pasta making class.
3: Sure.
1: Well, that's
3: okay.
1: Kind of cool. I mean, yeah. I guess.
2: Yeah.
1: But now they're saying, you know what? Screw that. We're going to give you, how about this? How about a day throwing football, playing catch, and eating barbecue with Patrick Mahomes?
3: Okay.
2: Wow. All right. Yeah,
3: it's still cool, like he's getting paid tons of money to be there, that still cool?
1: It begs the question, Patrick Mahomes, what, you don't have anything else to do that day? How much money is enough money before you don't go, yeah, let me do this? I realize we're all brand building and all this, but you just got your ass handed to you in a Super Bowl, dude. Let's go. If you're going to be if you're still trying to be the GOAT, I don't want you hanging out with some fan from Montana eating barbecue. Get back to camp, dude.
2: You would think that or, you know, spending time with his kids. You think that would come before this?
1: I don't know. I mean, maybe not. Maybe
2: so he appreciates the fans that much.
3: If you buy the Patrick Mahomes experience, do you just put him in a car and drive him straight to Andy Reid's house and be like, "Let's go, man.
1: That'd be nice." Yeah. I don't know. I guess there's a reason I'm not known for my brand. Because the second I get a little bit of breathing room, I'm like, everyone get the hell away from me. Yeah. I don't want to hang out with some fan and throw footballs and eat barbecue. What the hell? What is it worth? They're not saying what that costs, but he is available. By the way, Sabrina Carpenter, Megan Thee Stallion, big pop stars also lining up to be a part of Airbnb's experience packaging.
2: This is, I'm truly dumbfounded by this. It's funny, we get paid to have an opinion on this stuff. I got nothing, because it's like, why? It just doesn't make sense.
3: If money and like dead or alive were no option, I would definitely take some drinking lessons with Lemmy.
1: Now, see, that would be fun. That would be
3: amazing.
1: That'd be cool. All right, so you get one experience, dead or alive. Yours is Lemmy. You get one.
3: Oh,
1: don't think, blink. Who are you going?
2: Oh, dead or alive? Well, I didn't think about it that way. So in the interest of moving things along, I'll just say it's lame compared to Lemmy.
1: Okay.
2: But
3: everything's going to be lame compared to Lemmy.
2: That's fair. Point. I want to cook with Chef Ramsay.
1: Oh, really?
2: I think that'd be badass.
1: All
2: right. A sweet house like at Santa Monica or something like that.
3: Do you want him to talk crap? Like, can you put the bread on the sides of your head and call you an idiot sandwich?
2: He can call me a donut. That's fine. You know, or you cow.
1: Man.
2: Yeah.
1: Give me a day at Woody Creek with Hunter Thompson. I'm good.
3: That's my day. Very cool.
1: That's my day. That's my day right there.
2: Yeah, that'd be.
0: You can touch that dial, massage it, caress it. Whisper sweet nothings to it. Just don't change it, because more Gorman in the Morning is on the way. 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Candy wrappers. 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
11: 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We've made some changes here at 92 KQRS, and I'm one of them. Hey, it's Paul Fletcher, and I care about Minnesota, and I care about music. With me, you'll get both of plenty of them on 92 KQRS. Hey, it's Paul Fletcher. 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

0: Not sure if we're here for a long time, here for a good time,
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0: Because we're definitely not here to think that hard.
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2: I cannot lie.
3: That's make a living accurate. Off words.
2: Yeah. You know, it's one of those things.
3: And saying them.
2: We've all have favorite words. When I was a kid, my favorite word was ambiguous. Because I remember the first time I heard it, I was young, I was maybe 5 or 6, and I was like, wait, what'd you say? And somebody said ambiguous, and I just thought, I immediately could see it, and I actually saw how it was properly spelled. I was like, that sounds cool. I just loved it. Ambiguous.

0: word on my list. Take the word fudge and add an L. Fudgel. A fudgel.
1: Okay.
2: Is this like a
1: candy maker, but exclusively fudge?
0: It is not.
3: Sounds like somebody who made a mistake.
0: It is not that either. But let me say this. You know plenty of fudgels. We all know all these words. You will immediately have something come to mind. A fudgel. Okay. To fudgel is to pretend to work while actually doing nothing. What are you doing? I'm just fudgeling. Fudgeling is pretending to get work done while you're really just doing nothing.
1: Yes, it's Tuesday, so that means everybody needs to come into our building on Tuesday, not do any work from home junk. You will see a lot of fudgeling today.
0: Oh, no, it's Fudgel HQ here today. Yeah. Make no mistake about it.
4: For sure.
0: Here's another one. I love this word.
1: Okay.
0: G-R-O-K-E, groke. It's a person as a groke. Look at that groke. What are you doing, you groke?
1: It's somebody who
3: Tom is what it is.
1: Oh, I was going to say broke, but like maybe something specific. No gasoline.
0: A groke is someone who stares at you while you eat, hoping you'll share.
1: What?
0: There's a groke in this building most days. His name is Chauncey. That's a dog. However, we've all had that friend who no matter what you're eating, he's just like, I couldn't help but notice you had a big submarine sandwich right over there. Uh-huh. I couldn't help but notice you have an extra bowl of pasta.
3: You've got a few extra fries.
0: Yeah. There's always one of those guys.
3: Sure.
1: I'm very much guilty of this, saying that I don't want anything to eat, but Mr. Ryder, I'm going to need a couple of those fries.
0: Oh, well, sure.
1: Yeah.
0: Yeah, of course. Mm-hmm. You're groking the guy.
1: I am.
0: Here's one of my favorites. Filigrobalized.
3: Say what?
0: Philo, P-H-I-L-O, G-R-O-B-I-L-I-Z. Filigrobalized. That is...
5: That's why we do it, man.
0: Pretty close. Filigrobalizing is when you are hungover but refuse to admit you actually were drinking the night before. Or everyone's morning Zoom call. No, I don't know. I think I'm coming down with something. Yeah. There's a word for that, and we've all done it. Countless times. I didn't get dry. I was barely drinking last night.
1: Say it one more time.
0: Filigrobalized.
3: Can't we just say you're full of S? Like, that's...
0: It's better to have the word.
3: Okay.
0: Come on, man. Don't stop filigrobalizing. Admit you were drunk.
1: Yes.
0: Come on.
1: I know. You can't get the Bloody Mary if you're filigrobalizing.
0: Put this damn thing up on the wall. All right. There's a couple more. And trust me, I'm saving the best for last, and I'll get to those. 651-989-ROCK is your Luther Westside Volkswagen Talk and Text Line. No shortage of words coming in strong, Paul Fletcher.
3: No, there surely is not. Steven in Apple Valley says redonkulous.
1: I don't know that redonkulous ever made the Oxford English Dictionary, but I feel that emotion. Yeah.
3: Yeah, I think we can still allow it. Okay. Big Lake Nate says kittywampus.
0: Okay. Kittywampus.
1: Yeah. One of my grandma's favorite. Kittywampus.
3: You get sideways in something, you're kittywampus, you know? Sarah just simply says fickle. Fickle.
0: Mm-hmm. But you still hear fickle occasionally, it's a great word.
1: Yeah, put fickle and feckless. I like them.
0: Oh, feckless is a big... I love feckless.
3: Uh-huh. Last but not least, Papa Paul says, I'll raise your fudgel. I'll call your fudgel and raise you cudgel.
0: Cudgel.
3: Which is a short, thick weapon, Google told me.
0: Yes, it is.
1: Is it like stabby or is it like you're whacking somebody?
0: I think you're whacking somebody.
3: Yeah, okay, you're whacking somebody with it.
0: I feel more of a blunt than a sharp.
1: There we go. Yeah. Okay.
0: Make no mistake, we are not on this. We're not on the radio this morning just twaddling.
1: Twaddling.
3: I love twaddling.
0: Gossiping idly about unimportant things. Twaddling.
1: Twaddle. I feel like it'd be different if this was the Urban Dictionary.
0: It would be very different. Twaddling.
3: I like twaddling. Can I go with twaddling?
0: You can go with twaddling. Twaddling. Okay. Twaddling. Cool. The extra T in there says twaddle to me. Twaddling.
3: Fair.
0: I like this one. We've all had in our lives at least one time a Lansprisado. A Lansprisado. L-A-N-S-P-R-E-S-A-D-O. A Lansprisado.
1: Somebody who takes too many landscape pictures.
0: Wonderful suggestion. No, Ansel Adams.
3: Who likes riding a horse pretending they're a cowboy.
0: Also a great suggestion. Lansprisado is someone who always, conveniently for them, shows up with no money.
3: I had a Lansprisado in my Omaha crew.
0: Sure you did.
3: We'd go to Buffalo Wild Wings every Sunday to watch football. Yeah. When the tab came at the end...
0: Yep.
3: he would reach for his wallet, but he would do it slower than everybody else.

0: You know the old line, if you don't know who the Lanspirato is, it's you. That's exactly right. Make no mistake about it. That's a good one. That's a really good one.
1: I had no idea I had a Lanspirato in my crew.
0: This is a real obvious one almost. And this is a real word. S-L-U-G-A-B-E-D. A slugabed. Slugabed. Think about it.
1: What's a
0: slugabed?
2: It's a bed bug that we've exterminated.
0: Close. Slugabed.
1: Okay. Somebody who's lazy and slow to getting out of bed?
0: Bingo. A person who stays in bed after the usual or proper time to get up. A slugabed.
1: That one makes
0: known
1: sense.
0: Known as me in the 1980s and the 1990s. Right here.
1: Pretty much my entire life.
0: Then we had to have those damn kids.
2: Yeah.
0: And the resentment grows to this day.
2: Have you turned back into a slug of bed? I think maybe you have.
0: I have not. I would. I wish I could.
2: All right.
1: You've got a Chauncey Gorman that gets you up at all hours of the morning.
0: And now my all-time favorite. And you know, pot, let's call the kettle black, shall we? An ultra crepidarian.
2: Crepidarian.
0: I'm so sick of these ultra crepidarians.
2: Okay.
0: Somebody who gives opinions on subjects they know nothing about.
1: Oh,
0: that's called radio, baby.
1: Or somebody on social media.
0: Someone who gives opinions on subjects they know nothing about. An ultra crepidarian. We are living in an ultra crepidarious time, ladies and gentlemen.
1: Yes, we are.
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0: Hey, it's Steve Gorman, and you can catch Gorman in the Morning with Fletcher and Ryder every day for moments like this. And in the middle of the men's room, they had a fountain to wash your hands. And the way it was set up, it was you would step up to a circular fountain, and there was a ring on the floor. You activated the water. There was, you know, the pedal.
8: We had one at my elementary school.
0: Okay, you would then stick your hands under, and the water would come out. 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I thought it was a urinal. 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
8: When you pushed that foot pedal, the entire water fountain. 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
0: Yeah.
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0: 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I didn't wash my hands. I just zipped up and got out of there. 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
1: 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We're so proud of what we've built here at 92 KQRS, a complete rock destination built specifically for Minnesota, which just means we'll still sound great when it's 30 below, I guess. Hey, it's Paul Fletcher. We're so proud of what we've built here at 92 KQRS, a complete rock destination built specifically for Minnesota, which just means we'll still sound great when it's 30 below, I guess. Hey, it's Paul Fletcher. We're so proud of what we've built here at 92 KQRS, a complete rock destination built specifically for Minnesota, which just means we'll still sound great when it's 30 below, I guess. We've made some changes here at 92 KQRS, and I'm one of them. Hey, it's Paul Fletcher, and I care about Minnesota, and I care about music. With me, you'll get both of plenty of them on 92 KQRS. Hey, it's Paul Fletcher. We're so proud of what we've built here at 92 KQRS, a complete rock destination built specifically for Minnesota, which just means we'll still sound great when it's 30 below, I guess. 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
1: 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Hey, it's Paul Fletcher. 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

0: Minnesota's 92 KQRS. Paul Fletcher following up the best of Gorman in the morning. Happy Wednesday. That feels like a Tuesday, hopefully. Hey, Vadnais Heights, I told you last week or the week before at the fair, I told you about a new account on Instagram that I'm into. It's called @show_bits. @show_bits. They basically just take a line or two from a song and turn it into an animated skit, and it's generally pretty hilarious. One of them is Bruce Springsteen grilling, and he reaches his arms in there to do some grilling, and then suddenly his arm's on fire, and he just goes, "I'm on fire." I'm telling you, for a certain type of sense of humor, it's really, really funny, Vadnais Heights. You should go check it out. Here's Bruce now.
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4: 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Hey, it's Paul Fletcher, and I care about Minnesota, and I care about music. With me, you'll get both of plenty of them on 92 KQRS. We've made some changes here at 92 KQRS, and I'm one of them. Hey, it's Paul Fletcher, and I care about Minnesota, and I care about music. With me, you'll get both of plenty of them on 92 KQRS. We've made some changes here at 92 KQRS, and I'm one of them. Hey, it's Paul Fletcher, and I care about Minnesota, and I care about music. With me, you'll get both of plenty of them on 92 KQRS. We've made some changes here at 92 KQRS, and I'm one of them. Hey, it's Paul Fletcher, and I care about Minnesota, and I care about music. With me, you'll get both of plenty of them on 92 KQRS.
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17: Gonna get to Midnight Oil, Queen, and David Bowie right after KQ Weather from North State Mechanical Heating and Air, your neighbor that knows heating and air. Listen to this. Today, gonna be pretty dang pleasant, mostly sunny, less humid, and even a little breezy. High of 80. And here's the best part. Like I said, less humidity. The humidity is not going to get in the way of the feeling in the air. It's going to be pretty freaking wonderful. Mostly clear tonight. Low of 55. That's good sleeping weather. Currently 72.
0: More music. She was-

don't know if you've heard, but I got an all-natural hair transplant from the Hair Restoration Institute of Minnesota. Hey, it's Paul Fletcher, by the way. Just so you're assured of who is talking and saying this. Anyway, I'm so jazzed about my hair because I've got more than I've ever had in some places. So I thought, you know what? I should start a hair band. But the first thing you need is a name. We've gotten some submissions, like Maine Ranger is pretty funny. I dig that one. 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Could win $1,000 off your desired procedure at HRI and tickets in the KQ suite for a wild game with me, Paul Fletcher. So get after it. Yeah.

They're, of course, known as the Beastie Boys, but originally they were called the Young Aborigines. Yeah, they were billed a experimental hardcore punk band in 1978-79 through there. Unreal that they've been at it that long, huh?

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15: 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Hey, it's Paul Fletcher, and I care about Minnesota, and I care about music. 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Hey, it's Paul Fletcher. We're so proud of what we've built here at 92 KQRS, a complete rock destination built specifically for Minnesota, which just means we'll still sound great when it's 30 below, I guess. Hey, it's Paul Fletcher. We're so proud of what we've built here at 92 KQRS, a complete rock destination built specifically for Minnesota, which just means we'll still sound great when it's 30 below, I guess.
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You know what? I'm going to go ahead and disagree, Green Day. I don't want to sleep through September. It's one of the best months of the year. This is when we change into the best seasons, fall and winter. Yeah, they're ahead. It makes me happy. I don't want to sleep. 92 KQRS, Paul Fletcher. Here's Temple of the Dog.

Yeah, that's the year, if I'm not mistaken, that's the year the Happy Days Festival started in Ramsey, Minnesota. Ramsey, they still do the Happy Days Festival? And is it worth it? Should I get up to Ramsey to check out the Happy Days Festival? 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
11: 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Hey, it's Paul Fletcher, and I care about Minnesota, and I care about music. 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With me, you'll get both of plenty of them on 92 KQRS. 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
17: Soul Asylum's Misery and Tom Petty coming up after a quick look at KQ weather from Owl Roofing. 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A pretty pleasant day overall today. Breezy, less humid, sunny skies, high only of around 80. Mainly clear, low of 55 tonight, right now 74.
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Good old 1995, Dave Perner was the CEO of Frustrated Incorporated. That's off the best album Soul Asylum's ever released, if you ask me. Let Your Dim Light Shine. It's a must listen. 92 KQRS and Paul Fletcher, Bob Marley, after The Killers. Coming.

Minnesota's 92 KQRS. So the ultimate craft beer experience is happening in Shakopee this coming Saturday from 2 to 4. I'm going to be hanging out at Tap 2026 for Shakopee's Brewfest. Again, this Saturday, 2 to 4, live music, craft beer seltzers, you got mocktails, you can meet the brewers, high fives are free. We can talk music, we can talk best albums of the 90s, for example.

0: It's Lisa Miller with the KQ Rock Review for Wednesday, September 9th. On this day in 2013, Arctic Monkeys released their fifth album, and that's quite an accomplishment for any band, especially one with such an obscure name like Arctic Monkeys. Alex is a big fan of John Cooper Clark. He's a punk performance poet. He liked their idea for a band name.
1: He was the first and probably only person that admitted to liking the name Arctic Monkeys, because it's a pretty dreadful band name, like I think we all agree. We met him after his show, and we sort of just formed the band, and we were like, yeah, we got this band going, Mr. Clark. And he's like, oh, that's great. It's just a picture of trauma, you know? It's this monkey, like, in the snow, and he doesn't know what he's doing there. So we stuck with it, probably based on that.
0: The Arctic Monkeys' last show in the Twin Cities was 2023 at the Armory, and they are enjoying this year off the road. I'm Lisa Miller, and that's a KQ Rock Review, sponsored by 651 Carpets.
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Sublime gets us started commercial-free. There have been a lot of songs that I've played at this very moment where I've said this might be the best song for right now, but I don't know that it gets any more perfecter than this. Yes, I just made up perfecter. But it applies. We're just getting going commercial-free. I mean, officially still kicking it off, and when those notes kick in, it's like perfect. So it can't get any perfecter. 92 KQRS, Paul Fletcher, yes, officially going commercial-free. The best music on the planet, no stopping, no nothing. Music for as far as the eye can see. It's the second time I've referenced Back to the Future in the last 25 minutes. Kind of proud of myself. All right, let's go.

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You should see it. There's fireworks. They have a parade. The whole thing. All right, I might have made that up, but nonetheless, it's pretty good.

Matthew Sweet as we continue commercial free. Hey, I'm Paul Fletcher. I don't know if you've heard, but I recently got an all-natural hair transplant at Hair Restoration Institute of Minnesota, and I've been so excited about my hair, I was like, I should start a hair band. And that's as far as I got. I need a name. I need a name for the hair band. That's where you come in. 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

Hey, we're commercial free, but a really quick look at KQ Weather from North State Mechanical Heating and Air, your neighbor that knows heating and air. Sunny today, less humid, a bit breezy, high of 80. Currently, we're at 76, mainly clear, low of 55 tonight.

still commercial free. I'm Paul Fletcher. Going to be hanging out in downtown Shakopee this Saturday from 2 to 4 for TAP 2026, the ultimate craft beer experience. They got the craft beers. They've got seltzers, mocktails even, if you're into that. Live music. It was great last year. I shouldn't say it's always great. I've only been 1 year. Last year was outstanding. Come on down. You're the next contestants on The Price is Right. No, come on down to Shakopee, 2 to 4 this Saturday. I'll be there handing out free high fives. We can talk, what's the best album from the 90s to listen to while you're sipping on a really great craft beer, among other things. The mirror's

Not the end of the world, and I feel fine because we're still commercial free. Minnesota's 92 KQRS. I'm Paul Fletcher. Also feeling fine about my new hair. Did you hear about the natural, all natural hair transplant I did at the Hair Restoration Institute of Minnesota? It's pretty cool. I was skeptical at first, but now I've got more hair than I ever thought I would have. It's come back, and so I decided I should start a hair band. But my hair band needs a name. 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

I heard there was a French fry drama this year at the Minnesota State Fair. Like, they switched out where they got their fries from or something, and people noticed right away. They said they're going to, that everything's going to be back to normal in 2027. We'll see. I think they tried to skimp and got caught. That's what I think. River Falls, you wouldn't know anything about this because you're over in Wisconsin. And in Wisconsin, River Falls, all you care about are cheese curds, right? I'm gonna-

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0: Cade. And everyone else you know. The new Luther Westside Volkswagen talk and text line. 651-422-ROCK. 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
11: 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Hey, it's Steve Gorman, and you can catch Gorman in the Morning with Fletcher and Ryder for moments like this. I like a lot of David Bowie stories, and one of my favorites, he was in his hotel and he heard from the room above him somebody with an electric guitar trying to teach himself to play this riff on Rebel Rebel. 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
9: 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Hey, it's Paul Fletcher. We're so proud of what we've built here at 92 KQRS, a complete rock destination built specifically for Minnesota, which just means we'll still sound great when it's 30 below, I guess. Hey, it's Paul Fletcher. We're so proud of what we've built here at 92 KQRS, a complete rock destination built specifically for Minnesota, which just means we'll still sound great when it's 30 below, I guess. Hey, it's Paul Fletcher. We're so proud of what we've built here at 92 KQRS, a complete rock destination built specifically for Minnesota, which just means we'll still sound great when it's 30 below, I guess. Hey, it's Paul Fletcher. We're so proud of what we've built here at 92 KQRS, a complete rock destination built specifically for Minnesota, which just means we'll still sound great when it's 30 below, I guess. We've made some changes here at 92 KQRS, and I'm one of them. Hey, it's Paul Fletcher, and I care about Minnesota, and I care about music. With me, you'll get both of plenty of them on 92 KQRS.
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9: Going to get to Rush and the Arrhythmics after KQ Weather from Owl Roofing. 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We're currently at 78. Mostly sunny skies today. Less humid. Breezy. Pretty awesome overall. Mainly clear tonight. Low of 55.
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So you had to leave the mic off to not interrupt Rush because I just read this and it makes me laugh. South Park is changing its name to South America for season 29. You know, as in like Gulf of America.

All right, so here's the deal. I got an all-natural hair transplant. I'm Paul Fletcher, by the way, at the Hair Restoration Institute of Minnesota. And it was unbelievable. I was skeptical at first. The results are blowing my mind. I got more hair in some places than I've ever had before. And I had this idea. I was like, I should start a hair band. And that's where you come in, because that's where my creativity stopped. I need a name for this hair band. And you submit. You get the winning name, and you can get yourself $1,000 off your desired hair procedure at Hair Institute of Minnesota, Hair Restoration Institute of Minnesota, and tickets in the KQ Suite for a Wild game hosted by me, Paul Fletcher. So you get to come hang out, watch some hockey, maybe get $1,000 towards a hair procedure. 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
1: Three of the five members of Broken Lizard Super Troopers are in studio with us.
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1: Right.
2: Like he had, you know, the like average white band, like has all these stories. And, you know, he's showing us, like, on this tour bus, he's like, you know, this is where the Allman Brothers would keep their stash up here, right up here.
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2: Meanwhile, it's like, you know, like, an Allman Brothers song would come on, and we would just be, like, air guitaring.
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1: 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Hey, it's Paul Fletcher, and I care about Minnesota, and I care about music. With me, you'll get both of plenty of them on 92 KQRS. Hey, it's Paul Fletcher. 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We've made some changes here at 92 KQRS, and I'm one of them. Hey, it's Paul Fletcher, and I care about Minnesota, and I care about music. With me, you'll get both of plenty of them on 92 KQRS. We've made some changes here at 92 KQRS, and I'm one of them. Hey, it's Paul Fletcher, and I care about Minnesota, and I care about music. 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

When you're courting a girl and there are two suitors and you're a creative human and the other suitor is very much parent approved, that's where a song like that comes from. 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

Minnesota's 92, KQRS. Paul Fletcher, got my guys next, Pearl Jam. And I'm shouting out one of my towns, Otsego. Lived there for a while. O-T-S-E-G-O. Otsego, one of the new kids on the block in Minnesota. Didn't incorporate until 1990.

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6: 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We've made some changes here at 92 KQRS, and I'm one of them. Hey, it's Paul Fletcher, and I care about Minnesota, and I care about music. With me, you'll get both of plenty of them on 92 KQRS. Hey, it's Paul Fletcher. We're so proud of what we've built here at 92 KQRS, a complete rock destination built specifically for Minnesota, which just means we'll still sound great when it's 30 below, I guess. We've made some changes here at 92 KQRS, and I'm one of them. Hey, it's Paul Fletcher, and I care about Minnesota, and I care about music. With me, you'll get both of plenty of them on 92 KQRS. 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
6: 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Hey, it's Paul Fletcher. 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
6: I got Tracy Chapman and Green Day coming up after a quick look at weather from North State Mechanical Heating and Air, your neighbor that knows heating and air. You're seeing it. Mostly sunny skies today, less humid, a little breezy. Pretty dang perfect. Mainly clear tonight, low of 55 overnight. Right now it's 79.
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Minnesota's 92 KQRS. I'm Paul Fletcher. Going to be hanging in Shakopee this Saturday for TAP 2026. Come hang out. They describe it as the ultimate craft beer experience. I have to agree. I was there last year. There's live music as well. Come down. We'll have some free stuff from 92 KQRS. Don't

They're from Seattle. The NFL is kicking off in Seattle tonight with a halftime show from Soundgarden. You know, I don't really get into football, but I can see where you might be excited about tonight. And then you got a border battle this weekend, and we're probably about halfway through the work week. I'd say you should go crazy. Dearly beloved.

forever, and that's a mighty long time. But I'm here to tell you, there's something else. The afterworld. A world of never-ending happiness. You can always see the sun. Day or night.

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2: 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Hey, it's Paul Fletcher, and I care about Minnesota, and I care about music. With me, you'll get both of plenty of them on 92 KQRS. Hey, it's Paul Fletcher. 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Hey, it's Paul Fletcher. 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Hey, it's Paul Fletcher, and I care about Minnesota, and I care about music. 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

We are Minnesota's 92 KQRS and damn proud of it. And Paul Fletcher, time to get out of here. Start over again tomorrow. Excited to go to Acme tonight. Acme Comedy Company for Funniest Person in the Twin Cities. I guess I'm going to be a judge. Should be a really good time. Always a good time at Acme. Jade next. Have a great afternoon. See you. Bye.

0: I love that song. I love that voice. It's the Cranberries, just after 3 o'clock. That one going out to Grant in St. Bonifacius. Yeah, St. Bonifacius, Minnesota. Thank you very much for tuning in. And thanks to Fletcher for the songs as I drove into work today. It's Jade taking on over. I'll be here hanging out with you, playing some music until around 7 o'clock tonight. Settle in. Get comfortable. It's midweek. It's a sunny day. Maybe you can do some work outside. I'm stuck in the middle of a building, so I will happily take your vicarious sunshine and play you some music from Gautier, who turned 46 this year, and he's in this other band called The Basics, keeping a very low profile in the music scene these days, but he kind of happily considers this song a one-hit wonder. It's Somebody That I Used to Know. It's here on KQRS.
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8: 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We've made some changes here at 92 KQRS, and I'm one of them. Hey, it's Paul Fletcher, and I care about Minnesota, and I care about music. With me, you'll get both of plenty of them on 92 KQRS. Hey, it's Paul Fletcher. We're so proud of what we've built here at 92 KQRS, a complete rock destination built specifically for Minnesota, which just means we'll still sound great when it's 30 below, I guess.
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32: 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What a lovely day, huh? Bunch of sunshine. It'll be clear overnight tonight. Sunshine, mid to upper 70s tomorrow, feeling a little bit more like fall. Chance of some rain this weekend, starting with Friday, a 35% chance of seeing some rain there. Mostly cloudy day on Friday. Right now, though, mostly sunny, 79 in the Twin Cities.
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Were you one of the people shouting it out about the French fry stand at the Great Minnesota Get Together tasting a little off this year? Apparently, some people have superior taste buds to mine because they could tell that there was something different. Was it a new recipe? Were they sourcing some new potatoes? Well, it turns out after all the drama and people making some noise online, they actually came clean and said that, yes, they were sourcing their potatoes from a different source this year for the first couple of days of the fair. And they said, don't worry, next year we'll go back to our old potatoes. But they ended up donating a bunch of their potato mash, I believe it was. And in fact, the state fair offered 10,000 pounds of leftover food from all the vendors to hunger-related relief groups. So if you were ever wondering what happens to all that food at the end of the state fair, do not fear. It goes to a good cause. Let's listen to some Minnesota music after

And all of a sudden, I'm in middle school at Lilith Fair listening to Joan Osborne. It's Jade hanging out with you here on Minnesota's 92 KQRS. Gorman in the morning. They were talking about some underutilized words today. You can catch back in on All the Goods by downloading the podcast. 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

0: It's Lisa Miller with the KQ Rock Review for Wednesday, September 9th. On this day in 2013, Arctic Monkeys released their fifth album, and that's quite an accomplishment for any band, especially one with such an obscure name like Arctic Monkeys. Alex is a big fan of John Cooper Clarke. He's a punk performance poet. He liked their idea for a band name.
1: He was the first and probably only person that admitted to liking the name Arctic Monkeys, because it's a pretty dreadful band name, like I think we all agree. We met him after his show, and we sort of just formed the band then. We were like, yeah, we got this band going, Mr. Clark. And he's like, oh, that's great. It's just a picture of trauma, you know? It's this monkey, like, in the snow, and he doesn't...

0: know what he's doing there.
1: So we stuck with it, probably based on that.
2: The Arctic Monkeys' last show in the Twin Cities was 2023 at the Armory, and they are enjoying this year off the road. I'm Lisa Miller, and that's a KQ Rock Review, sponsored by 651 Carpets.
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9: 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Hey, it's Paul Fletcher, and I care about Minnesota, and I care about music. With me, you'll get both of plenty of them on 92 KQRS. Hey, it's Paul Fletcher. We're so proud of what we've built here at 92 KQRS, a complete rock destination built specifically for Minnesota, which just means we'll still sound great when it's 30 below, I guess. Hey, it's Paul Fletcher. 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Hey, it's Paul Fletcher. We're so proud of what we've built here at 92 KQRS, a complete rock destination built specifically for Minnesota, which just means we'll still sound great when it's 30 below, I guess. Hey, it's Paul Fletcher. We're so proud of what we've built here at 92 KQRS, a complete rock destination built specifically for Minnesota, which just means we'll still sound great when it's 30 below, I guess. Hey, it's Paul Fletcher. 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Hey, it's Paul Fletcher, and I care about Minnesota, and I care about music. 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
19: 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She was-

a song from the Norwegian band A-ha that we've all heard about a bajillion times at this point. Considered kind of a one-hit wonder, but really, the song didn't even chart when it first came out. Yeah, they had to go re-record it, make a new music video, and of course, the guys were all pretty good-looking. So the video went viral as much as it could back in the 1980s on MTV, and yeah, the song became a big hit. Although the band in Norway, like every single album that they've put out has gone to number one. So kind of just a one-hit wonder here in the U.S. It's on 92KQRS. It's Jade. Hello, my friend. I'm turning off the commercials. So you and I, we're just going to listen to the music and only the music until 5 o'clock. It's all thanks to our friends at Aquarius Home Services. 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

Foo Fighters. They opened for AC/DC just the other night, and Dave Grohl said that it was kind of wish fulfillment for his child self, because he would love to do a big tour with AC/DC. We'll listen to some AC/DC maybe later this hour. I got requested Billy Idol on the way. That one's going out to Benton. Nate from Benton just checked in. Thank you very much for listening, Nate, and thank you for listening to an entire commercial-free hour of music. Wang Chung keeping it going on KQRS.

kind of sounds a little bit more modern than you would think, just because it sounds kind of digitized there at the end. Fleetwood Mac, it's Jade hanging out with you for your commercial-free hour. So did you go to the fair at all? I was out there quite a bit doing some live broadcasts. Maybe I saw you out there. If so, hey, thanks for stopping by. But somebody actually crunched the numbers, and it looks like just short of 2 million people were at the Minnesota State Fair, the best state fair in the nation, I should add. But yeah, 1.92 million people, just I guess slightly down from recent years. But maybe you were out there. I mean, it feels pretty packed when you're shoulder to shoulder with somebody. It's, you know, the smoke from the pork chop on a stick, and you're sweating on somebody else. But yeah, feels a little close contact. The Wallflowers right now, it's One Headlight on KQRS.

If you could go to any year in history, in human history, where would you go? Apparently, the French band Phoenix would go back to 1901 in Paris. Yeah, Thomas Mars, the front man, said, yeah, Paris in 1901, it was just, like, better than it is now. It's still nice, but the song's about a fantasy of going back in time. It's Jade hanging out with you firmly in 2026 on 92 KQRS with a little STP commercial-free on KQRS.

Yeah, kicking out the jams with AC/DC. You shook me all night long. It's Jade hanging out with you. Some Candlebox and Cheap Trick on the way. 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Just a lovely day out there. Feels very fall. Clear overnight tonight. Tomorrow, some sunshine. Mid to upper 70s. Looks like we could see some rain starting on Friday. Maybe a rainy weekend ahead. Right now, mostly sunny, 78 in the Twin Cities.

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Screaming for the live version of Cheap Trick, the much better preferred version than the regular old album version. 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Lots of local music on the way for you, including a band that's starting a three-night run.

James Consumes the Universe or Jimmy Eat World, as they're more commonly known as. That would be the middle. It's just after 5 in Robbinsdale. If you're listening in Robbinsdale on Minnesota's 92 KQRS, thank you very much for checking in. It's Jade, as always. I'll be here with you until around 7 o'clock tonight. And I've got a band that'll be in town. Yeah, next weekend, about a week away from listening to this guy melt some faces right now. Let's check out the Goo Goo Dolls, though. It's KQRS.

you can listen to that live in person on Saturday, September 19th. Gary Clark Jr., he's going to be shredding that guitar at the Fitzgerald Theater. 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
2: 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Hey, it's Paul Fletcher, and I care about Minnesota, and I care about music. With me, you'll get both of plenty of them on 92 KQRS. Hey, it's Paul Fletcher. We're so proud of what we've built here at 92 KQRS, a complete rock destination built specifically for Minnesota, which just means we'll still sound great when it's 30 below, I guess. Hey, it's Paul Fletcher. 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
20: 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A clear night tonight, and then another day tomorrow that's pretty lovely sunshine, mid to upper 70s. It's going to feel like fall. Chance of seeing some rain this weekend. First opportunity of rainfall on Friday. Right now, still mostly sunny out there, 78 in the Twin Cities.
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my favorite song to see groups of people singing because it just a crowd shouting, I'm a weirdo. It's just does something to me. You're listening to Minnesota's 92 KQRS with Jade. And if you want to party with Paul Fletcher, he's going to be at TAP 2026. It's the big brew fest out in Shakopee on Saturday, September 12th. He's going to be out there from 2 to 4 in downtown Shakopee. But yeah, one ticket gets you access to 40 Minnesota breweries, so you get to taste some craft beers, seltzer. 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
4: 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Hey, it's Paul Fletcher, and I care about Minnesota, and I care about music. 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

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Paul Westerberg and Dyslexic Heart. It's on 92 KQRS with Jade. And I'm going to start breaking things in a couple of minutes. It's the 100th anniversary of Route 66. Maybe you've driven on it. I like a road trip, so I've been on it a time or two. There are a number of songs that have mentioned getting their kicks on Route 66. And also other highways, other roads. So we'll be listening to songs that mention driving on some particular side streets and roads. That's coming up at 6 o'clock right now. Led Zeppelin will get us one step closer with Immigrant Song on KQRS.

Taking a road to nowhere in Credit River. Credit River helping out with Breaking KQRS tonight. Because they gave me the idea that the Route 66 is celebrating 100 years. Its centennial is this year. And with that in mind, this hour is an hour of highways and streets and avenues and lanes and boulevards. It's, yeah, some roads. Hopefully to somewhere. Hopefully not to nowhere. So let's get Breaking KQ started. Our ode to Route 66 with Depeche Mode doing their version of Route 66 right now on KQRS.

0: You're in the thick of Breaking KQ. Rarities, live, demos. Who even knows what else Jade will find? I mean, have you seen our giant room of music? Hang on a second, let me open the door here. Hello?
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7: 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Hey, it's Paul Fletcher, and I care about Minnesota, and I care about music. 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Hey, it's Paul Fletcher, and I care about Minnesota, and I care about music. With me, you'll get both of plenty of them on 92 KQRS. Hey, it's Paul Fletcher. We're so proud of what we've built here at 92 KQRS, a complete rock destination built specifically for Minnesota, which just means we'll still sound great when it's 30 below, I guess. Hey, it's Paul Fletcher. We're so proud of what we've built here at 92 KQRS, a complete rock destination built specifically for Minnesota, which just means we'll still sound great when it's 30 below, I guess. We've made some changes here at 92 KQRS, and I'm one of them. Hey, it's Paul Fletcher, and I care about Minnesota, and I care about music. With me, you'll get both of plenty of them on 92 KQRS. Hey, it's Paul Fletcher. I'm here on 92 KQRS every workday building playlists for you with the best rock ever. 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Hey, it's Paul Fletcher, and I care about Minnesota, and I care about music. With me, you'll get both of plenty of them on 92 KQRS.
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7: 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Hey, it's Paul Fletcher. 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We've made some changes here at 92 KQRS, and I'm one of them. Hey, it's Paul Fletcher, and I care about Minnesota, and I care about music. With me, you'll get both of plenty of them on 92 KQRS.
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17: We'll get back to breaking things in a minute, but taking a quick look at your KQRS weather, sponsored by North State Mechanical Heating and Air, your neighbor that knows heating and air. Pretty lovely night for a drive. It'll be clear overnight tomorrow, more sunshine, mid to upper 70s. Looks like we could see some rain starting on Friday, maybe a rainy weekend ahead of us. Right now, though, still mostly sunny. It's 77 in the Twin Cities.
0: 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Yeah, we can do that. 92 KQRS.

0: at the highway. They're happier there today. An hour of music about highways, roads, avenues, boulevards. It's all in honor of Route 66 celebrating its 100th anniversary. If you're a road tripper, I kind of am. I love a long road trip. I do not like short drives. Not somebody who's ever like, let me get behind the wheels. No, thank you. Passenger princess. But I'll happily listen to songs about getting in the car and hitting the road. The Modern Lovers keeping Breaking KQRS going with Roadrunner right now.
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1: 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That's good management.
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1: 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Protect the artist, baby. Yeah.
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2: 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Hey, it's Paul Fletcher, and I care about Minnesota, and I care about music. 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We've made some changes here at 92 KQRS, and I'm one of them. Hey, it's Paul Fletcher, and I care about Minnesota, and I care about music. 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We've made some changes here at 92 KQRS, and I'm one of them. Hey, it's Paul Fletcher, and I care about Minnesota, and I care about music. With me, you'll get both of plenty of them on 92 KQRS. 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

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You're a big road tripper. Maybe you've taken that way a time or two. I've got one more song on the way to celebrate our hour of highways and byways and lanes and avenues and streets. That's coming up. It's Jade. As always, my friend, stay sweet, keep it loud. We'll do it again tomorrow.